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0: right on that?
1: There you go.
0: That's yes. The funniest.
1: All good. All right, Carlos, you are the last caller here on the Odd Couple Fox Sports Radio.
2: Hello. Am I there?
1: How are you?
0: We got you.
2: Hey, guys. Yeah, it's Carl in Mobile, Alabama. You're a person didn't get my name right. It's Carl in Mobile, Alabama.
1: We got Regular you. Caller. No problem. A little typo there. We got you.
0: What
1: Sorry
0: you got,
1: about
0: Carl?
1: That, Carl.
2: Hey, congratulations, Rob, on your 40-year mark on the MLB. Good job there.
1: Man, you know what? I appreciate that. And to be able to stick around that long is incredible. I'm serious, covering something that you love. So thank you, Carl.
2: Yes, sir. And so also wanted to add, you guys talked about the Peanuts. That was, the character's name was Franklin, not Linus. The
1: Franklin.
2: And
1: you know what? Linus has the blanket.
0: Yeah.
1: You're right. Linus has
0: Franklin.
1: The blanket.
2: Yes, but he was inspired by a true young black boy who wrote a letter to him telling him how much he loved his comic strip and wanted to be an animator. And Charles Schulz began to correspond with him and created that character. And that black person, young black male, is an animator today. And they shared that story on a news thing recently.
0: Oh, man.
1: What a
0: awesome.
1: Great story.
0: Girl, thank you so much, brother.
1: That's a great story.
0: Carl,
1: I don't know why I said Frank didn't
0: it's
1: know.
0: It's all good.
1: It
0: You're
1: Franklin.
0: Human. Don't worry about it. But I appreciate that, Carl. It made me feel better about it. I thought they was keeping Franklin out of Thanksgiving.
1: The Jason Smith Show with Mike Harmon is coming up next.
3: 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I never hear it, so I never miss it.
1: Did you hear that?
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28: 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Back across, they score! Oh, here comes the Hurricanes! It's 3-1! Have a 3-1 lead, Sebastian Aho. How do you do?
26: You heard it all on the Hurricanes Radio Network. 3-1 is the score against the Golden Knights after the second period. And the series is tied at 2 apiece. The World Cup is here. Mexico defeated South Africa 2-0 earlier today in Group A to win the opening match of the World Cup. South Korea and Czechia, that match is about to start from Guadalajara, Mexico. In Major League Baseball, the Dodgers just defeated the Pirates 8-6 in Pittsburgh. Orioles took down the Mariners 7-5. I'm Monty Bolaños.
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24: We might be doing a podcast of Friends rewatches before
3: maybe
24: long.
3: We could be doing that. Yeah. So, how about a big World Cup bold prediction on the eve of the United States' first
24: Let's
3: game?
24: Let's get it
3: now,
24: on.
3: Now, yep. We talked about this. Bold for the United States. They're going to want to get out big. They score at least one goal in the first 10 minutes tomorrow. Against Paraguay.
24: Over-under's 2.5 goals for the game.
3: I love the over. I love the over. But they score in the first 10 minutes. This is what their identity is in the World Cup. They like to get out fast. Now, Klinsmann, Brian, they like to get out that goal. And then we're going to sit on this for the next 85 minutes, and it doesn't work out.
24: What's that beeping sound? It's them parking a bus.
3: Beep. But they'll get out to a big start tomorrow. Now, you want a big, bold prediction. A surprise team that can make a run to the semifinals.
24: Okay.
3: Much in the vein of Steph Curry's run with Davidson in the NCAA tournament, thinking about here's a great player on a team that very rarely does well that we talk about, but just so happens to be that special a guy. Remember, he nearly led them all the way into the Final Four in his run before he went to the Warriors. Give me Norway because they have the best striker in the world. Erling Haaland is unstoppable. Anybody see all big soccer fans that are listening right now going, oh yeah, the guy's been terrific for Man City for the last few years. 6'5", 200 pounds. The guy is absolutely unstoppable. He is the best striker in the world. He scores a goal a game. And for Norway, and to hear a lot about what they talk about, us having the golden generation now, the best generation mm-hmm. we've had. They say the same thing in Norway, which hasn't been in the World Cup, I think, since the early 1700s.
24: That's when they built warship they came over.
3: This is not a group that they're probably going to win because France is probably going to win the group. But you want to say, hey, who's it? They can get out of this group mm-hmm. easily as the second team out of the group. And Haaland is that good. And if you're talking about a goal a game and this is what he can do, he can be the breakout star of the World Cup where now the average sports fan is going to learn who he is, not just the average soccer fan. Give me Norway as your surprise team with a run to the semifinals.
24: They should run more from that video and photo shoot that they did with Channing Tatum dressed actually as Vikings. It was pretty sweet. -900 to qualify from the group, +275 to win it. For those that haven't watched this guy, go just grab a supercut of his highlights. For years I listened to you and then, I wanted all your Jets fans to hug you because you would say, how is Gronkowski that open? It became, how is Kelce that open? Haaland's the same thing. It's just such an easy stride into space, creating space off set pieces. It's just unfair.
3: He's unstoppable one-on-one because the defenders are all so much smaller and he creates space. And it's like you have to gamble if you're going to get the ball from
24: right,
3: him.
24: That big sweep with his leg. I mean, it's one move and he's gone. I was going to go Japan. 13 returning players. Won their group back in 2022. They've got a couple of injuries, but if we're talking long shot potential here, they're 55-1. Go back to Norway for a second, 30-1, 12-1 to reach the finals. Japan 25-1. Again, they've performed well in the early rounds. These last few World Cups haven't been able to get over, but perhaps this is the team to do it with 13 returning players from 2022.
3: So again, tomorrow night we'll be breaking down game one of the World Cup for the United States. We had two pretty good ones earlier today. If you like red cards and you like a close game, well, then you got what you wanted today.
24: I'll probably call in from a bar to let you know what's going on.
3: Hey, I just want to let you know, I bet the over on 2.5 goals, Smith. Where's the other goal I need? Harmon, the game hasn't started yet. Oh, I just saw 0-0, and I thought maybe it was like at halftime.
24: Wow. Got me drunk to the point of passing out.
3: I don't need to sit here and take this. I can just...
24: I'll make sure one of my brothers is wearing some kind of camera to watch me.
3: You want a different take on the Spurs blowing their huge lead last night against the Knicks, right? And we have two days to get through before we get to game five. And individually, yes, we broke down the plays last night, whether it was De'Aaron Fox and his bad decision at the end, Karl Anthony Towns getting a hand on the inbounds pass on the final throw-in by the Spurs, you know, Wemby missing two free throws, so many things. But overall, you want to talk about blowing a 29-point lead. When we talked to Rick Bucher last night, he said, you know, the Spurs play too fast and you know, they kept thinking they were going to make threes like they did in the first half. And I got his point to a point, but it was different than that for the Spurs. Why did they keep taking through 29-point lead here in the third? Why are they taking these threes? The Spurs are pissed. 4 days they've had to be in New York and hear about the Knicks and hear about the finals and see Ben Stiller and Tracy Morgan and Chalamet and hear about the prices and all the watch parties. And they were just so sick of the Knicks. And you can see when they went out every game, they are out there at the beginning of the game and they are dominant, right? They come into the game much better prepared for the game than the Knicks
24: focus,
3: do, right?
24: Absolutely.
3: But they're up 29 at halftime, right? They get the two early fouls on Karl Anthony Towns and they are rolling. They didn't want to just win the game. They wanted to win by 100. They didn't just want to beat the Knicks, but you could tell the way they were. They thought, we want to win this game and put such a stamp on this and say, blank new, you Nork. We're going back now to San Antonio. We're going up 3-2. We're coming back and we're going to win this series. And they wanted to win again. That's why they're taking all these threes, because it was stupid. Why are you taking all these shots? Slow things down a bit. Get Wemby in the post. Get to the free throw line more, right? That's what you did in the game you won. But they wanted to keep taking these threes and these bad shots because they wanted to win by 100. Winning the game wasn't enough, right? Because I can't believe Mitch Johnson's in the huddle going, guys, more threes. No, hey, guy, let's take things down. But again, they're taking all these bad shots. Not that the Knicks were suddenly doing different things defensively, but they're taking all these bad shots. So by the time it got to the fourth quarter and it's a 15-point game, hey, that's a game that's there for the Knicks. You see their comeback ability. I know the Spurs probably thought we still got 15 points. It's in the Knicks' wheelhouse, right? You let the Knicks come back at the last 8 minutes of that third quarter because you decided we want to win by 100. That's why they lost.
24: You watch Brunson and Anunoby go nuts as well. Again, you know, adding two to the scoreboard each time keeps that lead out there and gets you towards that 50.
3: Yeah. Yeah.
24: Calling a timeout.
3: Mm-hmm.
24: Spelling your best player, maybe for a couple minutes. Not continuing to keep the ball in De'Aaron Fox's hands. All of these things. But I do like the hubris because it goes in line with the, well, we keep giving them games.
3: Yeah.
24: As opposed to giving them credit.
3: Why is Wemby still in the game? Why is Wemby still
24: 44
3: playing
24: minutes.
3: When you're up by 30? Why is that going on? We want to win by 100. And now you lost.
24: Because they hate the Knicks.
3: So there you go. Well, yeah, I could say it. Exit Abata Fresca, exit Swollen Dome. For Mike, I'm Jason. Coming up next, my buddy Ben Maller. You are listening to Fox Sports Radio. Team USA, yo.
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34: The Hurricanes took care of business at home.
35: And this one is over. We don't get the official horn. Now we do. Carolina, 4-2 winners in game five. They take a 3-2 series lead. Talk to you in Sin City. I know they silver is waiting for Carolina.
34: You heard it all on the Hurricanes Radio Network. That Game 6 will be on Sunday. At the FIFA World Cup, out of Group A, South Korea took the lead in the 80th minute and held on to defeat Czechia 2-1. Mexico defeated South Africa 2-0. The USA will take on Paraguay on Friday at 9 Eastern, and you can catch all the action on Fox TV. In baseball, the Dodgers took down the Pirates 8-6. Shohei Ohtani hit his 13th home run of the season, but left in the 7th inning due to left knee inflammation. I'm Monty Bolaños.
0: Roll it, please.
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0: That it is our buddy Weed Man there in Florida, Billy. Hello,
3: yeah,
0: Billy.
3: Made me laugh, man. I love you.
0: All right, Billy. 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
0: 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You'll be watching, right, Weed Man? Right?
3: Absolutely.
0: Yeah, it's USA. 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USA versus Paraguay live from SoFi in L.A. 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All right, we ready for some jokes, Weed Man?
3: Yeah, make me laugh.
0: All right, these are actual jokes by actual listeners, care of BenMallerShow@gmail.com. Who is Weed Man's favorite basketball player?
3: Who?
0: Victor Weed Manyama is your favorite there. That's Brendan from Boston. Did you hear Weed Man and Lisa are the VIP guests for Taylor Swift's Madison Square Garden wedding?
4: Wow, I would love that. I would love that.
0: I bet you would. Lisa's online. Well, apparently Weed Man says it'll be one of the high points of his life. That's Tom in Indiana. All right. Did you hear that Weed Man Hippie got arrested for apparently fooling around on a plane? How about that, Weed
3: Man? Wow, really?
0: Yeah. He was arrested for hijacking, I guess, is the term there. That's George in Uvalde, Texas. He's a teacher. When's the last time you were on a plane, Weed Man?
3: Oh, years ago, long time ago.
0: Like in the 2000s or before 2000s?
3: Yeah, I was thinking the 2000s, okay. Early 2000s.
0: I got you. What did Weed Man yell when he saw the video of Ben Stiller ignoring a homeless guy outside the garden?
3: What?
0: Ben, I hate you! That's from Eric in Kansas. John, be ready, Weed Man. John from Youngstown, Ohio says, what is the greatest lame joke of all time?
3: What?
0: Weed Man looking in the mirror. What does Weed Man exemplify? What does Weed Man exemplify?
3: What?
0: Everything that is currently wrong in society. That's John in Youngstown, Ohio. That's not nice. And how ugly is Weed Man?
3: How ugly?
0: He's so ugly, he trick or treats through the phone. Is what he does through the phone. There you go. All right. I think that's all we have time for. All right. Thank you, Weed Man. Lisa. 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
1: And here's what you need to know.
25: The Carolina Hurricanes are one win away from their first Stanley Cup since 2006 after defeating the Golden Knights 4-2 in Game 5. Canes captain Jordan Staal scored his sixth goal of the Stanley Cup final. Game 6 will be on Sunday. At the FIFA World Cup, out of Group A, South Korea took the lead in the 80th minute and held on to defeat Czechia 2-1, while Mexico shut out South Africa 2-0. But USA will be taking on Paraguay on Friday at 9 Eastern, and you can catch all the action on Fox TV. In baseball, the Dodgers took down the Pirates 8-6. Shohei Ohtani hit his 13th home run of the season, but left the game in the 7th inning due to left knee inflammation. Manager Dave Roberts said that his level of concern with Ohtani is not high and that he could return to the lineup on Friday against the Chicago White Sox. And in the NFL, the Panthers and wide receiver Jalen Coker agreed to terms on a 3-year extension. I'm Monty Bolaños.
0: Ladies and gentlemen, welcome to the
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3: 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Call 513-585-UCCC. 75 north and southbound, two separate accidents at Ezra Charles Drive on the northbound side. All lanes are blocked off. Southbound, the left three blocked off. Expect heavy delays. Might be best to find an alternate route for the morning commute until that's cleared. I'm Eddie Zellick with traffic.
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0: Some Scots brought bagpipes to Airbnb and started firing them off at 6:30 in the morning yesterday.
1: That's fire.
0: That's great.
1: That is fire. Didn't they start like when the like in the wars, like even in what was it? Didn't they start playing music before they attack?
0: Yeah, I think there's a really well-known Scottish he was part of the Scottish army who hired somebody specifically for that. He hired a bagpipe player to play while they were literally shooting and stabbing and doing whatever they were doing trying to win a battle, and hired this guy. And he would just stand there and play the bagpipes as sort of their background. Ooh. Like, it's just...
1: No, you know, what happened to him? Oh, dang, bagpipe man down! Bagpipe man down!
0: I forget the name of the... It's a really well-known Scottish... I think he's in the Scottish army, if I'm not mistaken.
1: Wasn't there a Mexican band that would play, too? Like, they're going to bomb you. But before they start hitting you with the cannons and all that stuff, they start playing marching band.
0: Yeah,
1: like is that why they call them a marching band?
0: Yeah, they ate like half our wedding cake.
2: Where did marching band?
0: Thanks for bringing it up.
1: Stupid.
0: But yeah, it's
1: the term marching band come from? That's pretty interesting, though. It's a pretty interesting deal.
0: I love the bagpipes, man. Bagpipes are on my list of favorite instrument. I'm telling you. The sitar.
3: They use them to intimidate their enemies.
0: Yeah.
1: There you go.
0: It's got a haunting feel to it, man. Yeah, it's really awesome. So good luck to Scotland as they take on Haiti coming up in at Foxborough coming up tomorrow night. And the fans are already there in full tilt and kilt. We are
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6: 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The overturned semi and second accident after that starting to improve a little bit on 75 north and south at Ezra Charles Drive. Now northbound only, the left two lanes blocked. Southbound left three are blocked off. Still expect delays throughout that area. I'm Eddie Zellick with traffic.
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29: From their first Stanley Cup since 2006, after defeating the Golden Knights 4-2 in Game 5, Canes captain Jordan Staal scored his sixth goal of the Stanley Cup final. Game 6 will be on Sunday. At the FIFA World Cup, out of Group A, South Korea took the lead in the 80th minute and held on to defeat Czechia 2-1, while Mexico shut out South Africa 2-0. But USA will be taking on Paraguay on Friday at 9 Eastern, and you can catch all the action on Fox TV. In baseball, the Dodgers took down the Pirates 8-6. Shohei Ohtani hit his 13th home run of the season, but left the game in the 7th inning due to left knee inflammation. Manager Dave Roberts said that his level of concern with Ohtani is not high, and that he could return to the lineup on Friday against the Chicago White Sox. And in the NFL, the Panthers and wide receiver Jalen Coker agreed to terms on a 3-year extension. I'm Monty Bolaños.
30: Good morning to all.
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3: 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Call 513-585-UCCC. Still looking at two separate accidents along 75 north and southbound at Ezra Charles Drive. Left two lanes blocked off on both sides of the roadway. One of those crashes involving an overturned semi. Traffic is still moving slow on both sides of the roadway. I'm Eddie Zellick with traffic.
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2: 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Call 513-585-UCCC. Good news, 75 north and southbound. The earlier accidents over at Ezra Charles Drive have cleared out. However, on the northbound side, traffic still slow into northern Kentucky back from Dixie Highway, a 20-minute delay. I'm Eddie Zellick with traffic.
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0: Joe, Fox Sports Radio, LeVar Arrington, Jonas Knox with the air. Coming up, top of next hour, a little over 10 minutes from now, we'll get back into the madness, the craziness. But impressive, some impressive stuff done by a whole bunch of people in the world of sports. That'll be yours coming up again a little over 10 minutes from now here on FSR. 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And speaking of the World Cup, don't miss Team USA's first game of the group stage later tonight at 9 p.m. Eastern Time. 6 o'clock Pacific on Fox. It's USA versus Paraguay live from SoFi Stadium in Los Angeles. By the way, I'm sure traffic will be fun for that. It's always a good time trying to get in and out of SoFi, the world's largest gazebo.
1: Oh, it's interesting getting into the airport, I'll tell you that.
0: Oh, pain in the ass?
1: It's interesting.
0: What do you mean
1: by that? A lot of people coming in.
0: What do you mean?
1: There's a lot of people coming in.
0: I mean, it's... A lot of people who maybe haven't
1: driven. There was a game yesterday, wasn't there?
0: No, they were in Mexico. Yeah, Mexico.
1: They were coming in. When is it, today?
0: Yeah, later tonight.
1: Yeah, okay. Yeah, people were coming in yesterday, bro.
2: Is this a taste of what the Super Bowl is going to be like here in L.A.?
0: I
1: feel like soccer is much bigger. But with that being said, it is spread out, though, right? It's being played in multiple places.
0: It's spread out. I would say the issue is people not familiar with driving here, and if they do think it's a good idea, well, we'll just rent a car. You'd be surprised how many people get conned into thinking, well, renting a car is just the easiest thing to do. I can remember talking to some guy when I was in Alabama. We were covering the the Papa John's Bowl. South Carolina was playing UConn, and I was talking to some guy in Alabama, and that was the year that, remember, Colt McCoy was the Texas quarterback, and it was Nick Saban's first Alabama national championship, and it was played at the Rose Bowl. I remember talking to this guy from Alabama, and he's like, oh, man, we got hooked up with a really sweet travel package to go out there for the Rose Bowl to see the Tide play. And I'm all, yeah, what's that? He goes, yeah, man, we got this car. We're flying in. We're going to get to San Diego, and then we drive up. I'm like, you're flying into where? He goes, San Diego. I was like, why are you flying into San Diego? He's like, oh, well, the travel agent told us you'd fly into San Diego, and then you take the car up to the game. I'm like, man, you know how much of a pain in the ass that drive
1: that is?
0: So basically,
1: you might as well take another flight.
0: That's what I'm saying. Like, so basically, the guy got duped into thinking you could just fly into San Diego, because people get confused when it comes to L.A. They look at the mileage, and they don't look at the minutes. So they think, oh, well, it's just 20 miles away. That should be 20 minutes. No, 20 miles in L.A. is a grind. Like, 20 miles in L.A., you could be looking at an hour and a half on some days.
1: Oh, easily.
0: And that's why people, whenever I hear people in other parts of the country talk about how bad traffic is, I'm like, dude, stop. Like, you have no idea. You have no idea. The 405, when we fill in for Dan Patrick, or if we're doing Colin Cowherd, the difference in the commute in a matter of maybe an hour and a half is wild in what we have to deal with.
1: Oh, bro, I'll be on the traffic. I call it the traffic wave. Like, you know how you get up on your board and you're at the top of the wave as it's getting going before you get down into it and you can go through it and all that stuff. Hey, bro, that's why I beat Cheeks up out of there so quick. Soon as the show's over, and you see the traffic coming, like you see it, like you can see all of the cars, but it's still moving. So it's like, you're surfing it. I surf right on into my crib and don't come out, because traffic is that's a different animal in LA, man. They was asking somebody the advice on how to get around during the World Cup and this, that, and the other. And basically the advice was, you can't. Yeah. There is no solution for you, because you can't. There is no way around what you're going to do and have to sit in order to get around.
0: Well, I don't know if you were out here.
1: Walk.
0: When there was Carmageddon. They called it Carmageddon because they were shutting down a giant section of the 405. And they basically told people that worked here, rent a hotel. Like, literally, don't even bother. It's just a complete waste of your time, because you're not going to get through. The side streets are going to be too jammed up. So enjoy it, everybody, around SoFi.
1: Get a scooter.
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6: 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Good news, 75 north and southbound. The earlier accidents over at Ezra Charles Drive have cleared out. However, on the northbound side, traffic still slow into northern Kentucky back from Dixie Highway, a 20-minute delay. I'm Eddie Zellick with traffic.
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19: Hurricanes took care of business at home.
20: And this one is over. We don't get the official horn. No, we do. Carolina, 4-2 winners in game five. They take a 3-2 series lead. And we will talk to you in Sin City. I know they like gold out there, but a big piece of silver is waiting for Carolina.
19: You heard it on the Hurricanes Radio Network. That game six will be on Sunday. At the FIFA World Cup, out of Group A, South Korea took the lead in the 80th minute and held on to defeat Czechia 2-1. Mexico defeated South Africa 2-0. The USA will take on Paraguay on Friday at 9 Eastern, and you can catch all the action on Fox TV. In baseball, the Dodgers took down the Pirates 8-6. Shohei Ohtani hit his 13th home run of the season, but left in the 7th inning due to left knee inflammation. I'm Monsi Bolaños.
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16: Yo, man.
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18: Two pros and a cup of Joe, Fox Sports Radio. LeVar Arrington, Jonas Knox with you here. Coming up a little over 15 minutes from now, we are going to close up shop with the leftovers that'll be yours right here on FSR. 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And speaking of the World Cup, don't miss Team USA's first game of the group stage today, 9 Eastern time, 6 o'clock Pacific, later on tonight on Fox. It's USA versus Paraguay live from SoFi Stadium in Los Angeles. By the way, are you in the Berg right now? Are you in Pittsburgh?
19: Yes.
18: Bro? Damn. Yes. When'd you get in there last night?
19: The Dodgers were playing the Pirates yesterday.
18: A little PNC action.
19: Yeah, man.
18: What do you got on the menu? Are you gonna go to any establishments? Get a couple of cocktails?
19: I don't know. I'm going to try to get out to North Hills and see my alma mater. You know, the greatest high school football player I ever saw with my two eyes, Eric Kasparovich, my quarterback, my freshman year, the year we went 15-0 and won a state championship, the only title I've ever been a part of in my entire life. He's the new head coach. He's a really successful head coach, and he just took over the program. So I might try to get out there. The reason why I'm here, which is super important, the Carly Short Better Tomorrow Gala is tonight. Carly Short is the late daughter of my teammate, the captain, Brandon Short. She was senselessly murdered. And so now he does a, he created a foundation in her name, Better Tomorrow. And Carly Short's Better Tomorrow. And basically he raises awareness around gun violence and raises money for, reform as well as education, like, you know, scholarships and stuff like that to provide, opportunities of higher education for kids out of certain types of neighborhoods. So it's a really good event. Curtis Martin is going to be the keynote speaker tonight. That'd be fun. He's a bird cat too. You know, us guys from Pittsburgh, we like getting together and supporting one another. So yeah, I'm in the Berg. I don't know where all I'll go, if anywhere, to be honest. I'll probably just shoot right back down downtown because I do not have a car. This would be the perfect place to rent a car because I know where I'm at and I'd be able to get around, see family and like I said, go see my high school, stuff like that. But I don't know. I'm not trying to do all that Ubering.
18: I forgot Curtis Martin was a Pittsburgh guy.
19: Yeah.
18: By the way,
19: yeah.
18: another guy, unbelievable career. Kind of gets lost in the all-time. He's a Hall of Famer, obviously, but gets lost in the
19: quiet
18: in the shuffle.
19: Because he's quiet.
18: Guy had 1,000 yards every year of his career except for his last, and he only played 12 games. Like 14 grand in 11 years in the NFL. He had a great run. I forgot he was a Pittsburgh guy.
19: Pretty dope dude, too, man. As solid a dude as they come.
18: He doesn't seem as violent as the rest of you Pittsburgh guys. I'll say that.
19: What do you mean?
18: I don't know. It just seems like...
19: Why violent? Why violent?
18: Well, because I think, you know, violent...
19: You know, Mike Vrabel played in Pittsburgh.
18: He did. I know Darrell Revis, violence.
19: Yeah. He's not violent.
18: And Aaron Donald. What do you mean? Didn't Revis beat some guy's ass on the south side there in Pittsburgh? Didn't he?
19: Nope.
18: Like a few years back?
19: Well, I don't know. Maybe.
18: Aaron Donald had to restrain somebody who got out of line.
19: He's not violent. He's not violent.
18: By the way, I'm glad you brought up Mike Vrabel.
19: We just don't play no games. You know what I mean? We don't play no games.
18: Definitely not.
19: Not in that way, at least.
18: Now, I'd forgotten that this was still going on. I just thought
19: What was that?
18: Well, so you mentioned Mike Vrabel.
19: Yeah,
18: and I don't know if you'd heard that he had a little bit of a, an incident with Diana Rossini that became very public.
19: Everybody forgot about it and stopped talking about it, and it'll never be another news story about it. So, I didn't think to remember it.
18: So the reason I bring that up is because I had thought that the whole investigation by The Athletic into Diana Rossini and all that, I thought that was all just, hey, listen, they're going to say that, but they're just going to wait for everybody to just calm down and this whole investigation is going to go away. It's not a, but apparently, they're really looking into it. And so The Athletic is expected, this according to Tony Farmer, who was on social media, that The Athletic is expected to release findings in its inquiry related to Diana Rossini in a matter of weeks. And so he asked Mark Schlereth, ask Mark question about, hey, listen, you know, ask me anything you want. And this guy wrote to him and said, how concerned do you think the Patriots are about The Athletic's investigation into Rossini's conduct? Mike seemed to leave the door open at his presser to taking more time away. Do you think that the report could be a thorn in the Patriots' side? To which Schlereth reported and responded, I think the entire league is nervous. And so there's been, and I think that was one of the... and I feel like, you know, Mark Schlereth knows a few people. And so I just wonder... If this really does become an investigation that goes public, which apparently it is, if maybe it's not just Mike Vrabel who's got something to be concerned with or Diana Rossini who's got something to be concerned with, and maybe that's why things have quieted down a little bit because, you know, there's some other people that could be, could all of a sudden have their names popped up again.
19: Well, are you saying implicated?
18: Yeah, just... You know, I mean,
19: is that the word you're looking for?
18: It doesn't feel like this is just going to be exclusive to Mike Vrabel or Diana Rossini. That if The Athletic
19: wait, whoa, hold on, What do you mean not exclusive to Mike Vrabel or Diana Rossini?
18: If they're doing a deep dive into this,
19: it's got to always include Diana Rossini.
18: Well, no, I'm just saying it's not exclusive to just them. That it feels like the way
19: Schlereth... Tell me, what do you mean?
18: Well, the way Schlereth responded was that maybe other names could pop up here.
19: I know that, other names, what? Like, to me, when I hear this, I think of, okay, even Mike Vrabel is going to be sitting somewhere like, no, she didn't. That's in my mind. That's what I'm thinking. What are you thinking? What do you mean?
18: No,
19: not exclusive to Diana Rossini.
18: Yeah, like you mean that there's others?
19: I'm confused.
18: Others? Like there's other bodies here?
19: That's what I'm thinking. I think that's why Stink would say that.
18: I think that. I also wonder, because there was the gal who got fired by, was it CBS? Or no, not CBS.
19: ESPN?
18: USA Today. No, USA Today.
19: USA Today.
18: Who pointed out, well, there's all these other people that have done the same thing and et cetera, and sort of called, or no, she worked for The Athletic, because The Athletic, I think, may have clipped her because of her comments about it. And I just wonder, is part of the hushing up of this and hoping it goes away because
19: other people
18: would,
19: that was doing the same exact thing Diana Rossini was doing.
18: Yeah. And that's why I wonder.
19: That's possible. Now, that's possible, but I think the investigation that they're doing is purely into Diana Rossini. I don't think that it's to incriminate or to expose anybody else. I would say what Stink is talking about is the idea that the biggest part of all of this, I would assume, would be any devices that Diana Rossini had that was through The Athletic. So if she was using a company phone and The Athletic got a hold of it, like not even necessarily her phone per se, because these days, if it's in the cloud, if some way, somehow that information that goes into the cloud on her company phone is a company cloud, they have it. They have all of it. So we're talking emails, we're talking devices, whether it's a Surface, a laptop, a cell phone, whatever it may be. Technology is so weird these days, you can get information easily anymore. And if they got a hold of her stuff before she was able to do whatever it is she needed to do with it, then to me, that's the smoking gun. What's the smoking gun is, like I said, Mike Vrabel going to be sent somewhere like, no, you didn't. You nasty blip. You blip. And then, you know, people in his house going to be looking at him like, that's what you risked it all for, huh?
18: You
19: risked it all for this? Like, look at that. Look at that list. Look at that resume. And to me, that's the blow up. Think about how many people Diana Rossini knows. She's an insider. She knows a lot of people. And again, the rumors about her were swirling around even when she was in D.C. That's like noted. That's on record. That's on file. So if The Athletic comes out, A, they could boost what they got going on by putting it out there, because that could be like a Shannon Sharp type moment, like Shannon Sharp, Cat Williams launched. Some people could say launched Shannon Sharp's stardom.
18: Oh yeah.
19: This is that big. This is that big. This could be bigger.
18: I also, because reportedly June 17th is when the findings will be made public. And so that's right in the middle of downtime to where, you know, it's sort of the summer vacation for everybody in the NFL. And that's just going to pop off and be a major story. So apparently within the next few days, we're going to find out more about this investigation. Who knows? Maybe they'll just kind of sweep it all away and say, hey, nothing to
19: they
18: see
19: might,
18: here.
19: It I, might be too big, man.
18: Yeah. It's
19: feels you like want it's the truth. You can't handle the truth.
18: Unbelievable.
19: They might not be able to release that.
18: Yeah.
19: They might not be able to release that information. Oh, God, bro. They might not be able to release that information.
18: You know, if you asked around a little bit, I'm sure you could get as much information as you needed.
19: You're not going to get it like this. That's that raw, uncut, unstamped, on stepped on blue magic.
18: Yeah. by the way, we are brought to you by Incogni. 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And up next, we close up shop here on this Football Friday with another edition of The Leftovers right here on FSR.
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28: 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Call 513-585-UCCC. Left two lanes are still blocked from an accident northbound 7175 over at 5th Street, about a 25-minute delay from Dixie Highway. Also northbound 7175 at Port Washington Way, another crash has got the left lane blocked. I'm Eddie Zellick with traffic.
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8: The Bengals yesterday put the wraps on their voluntary OTA workouts. They'll take the field next on Tuesday when they kick off their three-day mandatory minicamp. The Reds, after an off day, return to action tonight, opening a three-game home series with Arizona. Nick Lodolo on the mound. The Hurricanes are a win away from their first Stanley Cup in 20 years. Canes took control with a two-goal second period and beat the Golden Knights in Game 5, 4-2. I'm Matt McCoy.
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13: Paulie goes, John Calipari blew right by that comment that you were talking about with Marcus Camby. You know, back then, you couldn't pay him above board. You were paying him under the table. He didn't even bite on it. He was like, moved on right from that. Yeah, Paul.
14: You meant like the royal you, like everybody in college sports.
13: Something like that. Something like that. CC Sabathia, Hall of Famer, World Series champ in 09, had a chance to spend some time with him a couple of days ago. He's got a podcast. It's on Peacock, MLB according to CC, Wednesday at 5 Eastern on Peacock, NBC Sports Now, also available as a podcast. He was there on Wednesday night, and I started my conversation by asking him, are you a diehard Knicks fan?
15: No, I'm regional with basketball. I'm a diehard Raider, so I take so much abuse in the fall that by the wintertime, whoever's winning the basketball, I just roll with that squad. So I got lucky this year with the Knicks, so I got to go to the Garden.
13: Okay, but when you were playing in New York with the Yankees, how often would you go to a Knicks game?
15: Oh, I went all the time. I went all the time. And because I had gave up my Warriors season tickets by then, because when I was still in Cleveland, I had Warriors season tickets, so I would go to the games in the off season. Then I had to give those up when we moved here full time, so I started going to the Garden.
13: Who would you sit next to? Like celebrities?
15: Yeah, I mean, I sat next to Tracy Morgan. I sat next to Spike before, Chris Rock, Jon Stewart, the whole gang.
13: What about Yankee teammates that came to the games?
15: Judge came to the games with me a couple of times. I had a teammate, Ben Francisco, came with me a couple of times. And then like we would get suites if all of us were going. We would get like a big suite to go to the game. But we've always supported the Knicks.
13: But when you played with the Yankees, how often or how aware were you of celebrities there?
15: Oh, you know who's there. Like when Lorne Michaels sitting back there or whoever else is sitting back there, like, you know who's in the house. And, like, people pay attention to that for sure.
13: But they come
15: especially in New York.
13: But they come down on the field pregame?
15: It depends.

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3: Rain exits early, and today's forecast is about decreasing clouds. Levels of humidity also decreasing, and the high only comes in at 82. The afternoon, totally dry, and just nice to get sunshine back too. Tonight, we're down to 60. Tomorrow's mostly sunny, not humid at 84. Then Sunday, we are expecting some scattered showers and thunderstorms during the day, and highs end up at 77. That's the forecast. I'm 9 First Warning meteorologist Jennifer Ketchmark.
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0: We got to be better. Let's be better, East Coast. 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
1: Yeah, paid for by the Department of Homeland Security. 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
0: It's USA versus Paraguay, or Paraguay, live Paraguay from SoFi Stadium in L.A. And it's time for our Tire Rack Play of the Day. After an early lead by Vegas, the Canes started to take over in the second period.
2: Ehlers takes a look. Svechnikov back up top. Chance for Gostisbehere. Svechnikov snaps, shoots, scores! There are the hands, and that's the magic of number 37, Andre Svechnikov. And it's 2-1, Carolina, a power play goal.
0: I was watching, thinking of you and your fam, Danny G. Sorry to the Vegas fans yesterday. Carolina
3: went out hurt.
0: Yeah,
3: horrible.
0: 4-2, and they take a 3-2 series lead for the Cup. That was courtesy of Hurricanes Radio Network. That's our Tire Rack Play of the Day. Thanks again to TireRack.com. Again, Steve Covino and Rich Davis with Danny G and Sam and Monsi.
1: Saturday,
0: great Friday.
1: You got your Game 5 Spurs, Knicks in San Antonio, and then Sunday, Golden Knights hosting. So maybe a home game in Vegas. They level that up 3-3.
3: Dude, you know that crowd is going to be hyped.
1: Imagine we get two game sevens. I know NBA is less likely being that it's 3-1, but again, all four of the games so far in the NBA.
0: Wemby said, though? Wemby said that we know we got this or something like that. He said something absurdly confident. I'm like, or everybody knows we got this. Like, I don't know if anyone thinks that at all, except for maybe a few Spur fans who are hanging on.
3: And their young head coach, Mitch Johnson, was saying, we decided the end of each of these games.
1: And that's the truth. I said it the other day, and it's not like some big hot take, but I said,
0: if
1: you looked at all those games, Wemby hits that open jumper, game two, they win. Game one, the Spurs let slip away. Game three, they, you know, had the control for the most part. Game four, they were up by 29. And you know, one offensive rebound tip in by OG is the game right there. De'Aaron Fox doesn't try to do that layup. So
0: you're giving me those what ifs again.
1: Yeah, but I'm saying it's 3-1 with a couple what ifs. It could be 3-1 the other way. So I could see the Spurs saying, like, yo, we've done this to ourselves.
0: Here's the quote. Everybody knows we're going to do it. Victor Wembanyama on potentially coming back down 3-1.
1: Anyway, so listen, you got to have that confidence if you're a player of that magnitude. But it all starts with step one at home. If you can't find a way to, if you're the Spurs, you got to say this is going to be the first game where someone clobbers the other team, because all four games have been really down to the final minute or so. Listen to Wemby. He's talking about it.
4: 2 days later, do you have a better sense of whether or not the group actually thinks they can pull this off?
5: Yeah, absolutely. Yeah, everybody knows we're going to do it. But I don't know if I agree with you. I feel like we need to isolate that one game and take it one game at a time. I think it'd be a mistake to waste our energy on different, on multiple games. Yep. One game at a time.
0: Hey, I respect the mindset.
1: One game at a time. And again,
3: I don't think players should be allowed to say that anymore.
1: I know, it's so cliche. But you know what, though? You win. Listen, it's like when I coach little kids, what I would tell them, win the inning. Win the round in boxing, right? Step by step. You always love to quote Rocky Balboa.
6: Hey, yo, one step, one punch, one round at a time.
1: And You got to think about it as one game at a time. In baseball, again, we always say win the inning, one inning. Win this inning. They have to win in San Antonio Saturday. Then it's 3-2. Then they have to get in the mindset of, like, all right, let's get fired up and steal their hopes and dreams, because the Knicks winning at home.
0: You think that's why we're getting all these UFO sightings, man? They're all coming here to see Wemby win it all.
1: Yeah, it's there.
0: They released more declassified files of UFOs and UAPs. Have you seen the new footage?
1: He just watched.
3: I thought that was Spielberg.
7: He watched. Wemby.
1: He watched the
7: trailer.
3: He watched the trailer.
1: He watched the trailer for Disclosure Day. He thought it was real.
0: Look at all these fire orbs that they're showing.
1: Covino watched Mac and Me, and he told me he saw a documentary.
0: Hey, bro. As of right now, as of today, just go to TMZ. They released new footage that we've never seen before of all these different
1: UAPs.
8: Dude, it's like that time.
1: Maybe they're here
8: like
1: for Wemby, bro.
8: It's like that time.
7: We're here to watch.
1: It's like that time you told me you saw some cool documentary and it was Harry and the Hendersons.
8: You want to see it, you bozo?
1: Here, bonehead. Look at these. Look at this time lapse of all these different fire orbs and these new ships that are moving. Watch, fast forward.
3: America needs to apologize to that kid in Las Vegas who called 911.
8: I know you remember that story. Yeah. You love that story.
7: They're like 10 feet tall or something.
3: Big eyes, 9 and 10 feet tall.
7: We believe. Oh, Wemby.
8: So we'll see what happens tomorrow. I'm here for it, man. I'm pumped.
1: What is that?
8: Fast forward. Look, just hit the, look at that. Nah, you went too far. There's so much new footage coming out, and I'm telling you, that's why they're here. All right, so
1: Wemby better extend this to game 6 or 7, at least then.
8: We got to talk about Danny G's boy. Danny G's boy, wow. Fernando. Fernando Mendoza. I'll give you the gist of it right now. We'll dive into it next hour. But he's basically saying, I don't want to deal with any endorsement deals, any sponsorships, anything. The way I took it as distractions. This year, his rookie year, I'm here to focus on the Raiders. And, you know, there's a lot of speculation online of like, hey, that's dumb. That's a smart move or admirable. Like, how do you feel about this guy turning down money because he wants to focus on the Raiders and being their quarterback?
1: That's baloney. Listen, my thought is this.
8: No, he has no Oscar Mayer endorsements.
1: I know, he should. He's the type of guy that would have a bologna sandwich.
3: Rich, you've been against him. Ever since he declined to go to the NFL draft in person, you've been against him.
1: I'm rooting for the kid. I think the Raiders being good in the NFL is good for the league. I think he's very easy to root for.
8: Yeah, you're a rooting tooting Spurs fan is what you are.
1: But I'm telling you this. Yeehaw. You make your money. No one's ever said, that athlete, they're completely distracted because they did an AT&T ad.
8: People have
1: they
8: different priorities. Why? You mean no one said that? What about hello, Baker Mayfield?
1: Yep.
8: That was his biggest criticism, right?
1: No, his biggest criticism nothing to do with the fact that he did commercials.
8: It absolutely was. He was like trying to be Mr. Hollywood.
3: Rich, I'm going to explain to you coming up why at least Raider Nation thinks this is refreshing.
1: Well, you know what? Please do, because I can't see where it is. But we'll get to it next right here. Covino and Rich, Fox Sports Radio. Hang tight. We are
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13: 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Northbound 7175 at US 42 in Florence. The right lane's blocked off from a stalled vehicle. 7-minute delay currently back from Mount Zion Road. And in Sharonville, northbound 75, accident on the left shoulder after 275. I'm Eddie Zellick with traffic.
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13: 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Northbound 7175 at US 42 in Florence, the right lane's blocked off from a stalled vehicle. 7 minute delay currently back from Mount Zion Road. And in Sharonville, northbound 75, accident on the left shoulder after 275. I'm Eddie Zellick with traffic.
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9: Your Friday night plans looking nice and dry. Overnight, we could see a few foggy areas form into Saturday morning as we drop down to 60 degrees. Saturday will be warmer, but the humidity will be lower. Highs near 84 with a lot of sunshine. Could be a few spotty showers late Saturday, but many of us keep it dry. That's the forecast. I'm 9 First Warning meteorologist Mark Stitz.
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31: Welcome, everyone. It is Kentucky Sports Radio Friday, June the 12th, here at Mike's Landing, just outside of Berksville, Kentucky, on Dale Hollow Lake. And let me, first of all, that was a nice entry, but let people in Kentucky hear you all this morning, because it's a massive crowd here. There we go.
32: No, you went over 100 decibels. That's
31: over
32: not allowed.
31: 100 decibels. I knew that. Here. I knew that could happen.
32: Yep.
31: Don't mean to scare the fish. I'm sorry. But nevertheless, we are here. It is a great crowd. One of our favorite remotes of the year down in southern Kentucky. I'm sure a lot of you listening around the state have never been to Berksville or never been to Cumberland County, but it is absolutely beautiful. Some of the nicest people around the state, and I appreciate them coming out this morning. You can give a shout on the Clark's Puppet Shop phone line, 859-280-2287. A-Vision Auto Glass text machine is 772-774-5254. And this edition is sponsored by the T.J. Smith Law Office. If you call T.J., he'll make them pay. We have Drew Franklin and Shannon the Dude, who performed a concert here last night at Mike's Landing. Yeah. How did that go?
32: It was awesome. A lot of fun. Had a great turnout. Everybody stayed till the end. And we probably played a lot of songs that normally aren't played here. I think it's more of a country music vibe here.
31: So you brought the rock.
32: We rocked the dock last night.
31: That's right.
32: Night.
31: Well, yeah. Mike, and yeah. Is it Bonita, or do you do it southern and say Bonita? Which one are we doing? Bonita? Okay. I would go with Bonita, but I'll say Bonita. Mike and Bonita Humphrey here. They have this is the landing right here on the lake, and 32 cabins. You stayed in one last night.
32: Very, very nice. I mean, I would highly recommend it for anybody that wants to come down here, stay in those cabins. There was three levels. They could have slept eight people in there if you wanted to. So very, very nice.
31: And then this is Poker Run this weekend. The first Poker Run they've had here, Lake Legends Poker Run. And Drew, everybody this weekend's going to be filled with people with their boats. They're going to be partying, tied up, winning. Well, maybe not tied up.
32: Yeah,
31: the boats are going to be tied up. Not necessarily
32: whatever
31: the people.
32: They're into.
31: Although everybody does different things on their boat. But nevertheless, they're going to be all tied up, and they're going to win prizes. Should be a lot of fun.
33: Tell they're excited. They have like a bunch of booths set up. Everybody's got the t-shirts on. I've never participated in a poker run, but they seem like a lot of fun.
31: I always hear at poker runs, this is the weekend to be here, and so I'm glad to be at the first one this morning. Folks eating here. They've got music, etc. Really glad to be here. And like I said about this area, this was one of those areas I kind of discovered doing the book. I'd never been down here, never been to really this southern. I've been to southeastern Kentucky, obviously, but never really south central Kentucky. and it is absolutely beautiful. And even though the weather was bad earlier, it's cleared up and is nice. We got a lot of stuff to get to, including my Canes have put me in the quandary of Game 6 or me going to Game 7. But I want to start with UK basketball, Drew, and I got a question last night. I actually was on the text machine quite a bit because people were writing me about the hockey game. And somebody wrote me and said something kind of interesting. They said, Matt, I listen to you all the time. I'm very excited about the basketball season. But then it occurred to me that we have this team full of players. And outside of Malachi Moreno and Cam Williams and Trent Noah, I really have never seen any of them play except the one kid, Milan, when he shot threes and hit against us. So they asked, so this person asked me, and I bet there's a lot of people listening to this that kind of feel the same way, even if they don't say it. Could you give me just a little bit on each player on how they actually play? Like, who are the players we're going to have? Now, I will note, Jack Pilgrim reported yesterday, Trent Noah this year is only going to play the two. Do you find that interesting?
33: I did not know that. I find that very interesting. I guess they're kind of a log jam at forward, and for him to get some minutes, he might have to try that. But that would be impressive if he can pull it off. I'll worry about some quickness.
31: Like,
33: but
31: he spent a lot of time, Shannon, trying to, like, bulk up so that he could play with bigs in the post, et cetera. And they're basically decided, I don't think Trent Noah can get strong enough to do that. So, and especially, which makes sense. Like, think about Florida that has a chance to put three bigs on the floor. He's not going to be able to guard those guys.
32: Yeah.
31: So I think the chance, the better chance to play him is, can you put Trent Noah at the two? Maybe he becomes like a three-point shooter, like, you know, Steve Kerr or something like that, and that's what you're trying
32: to do. It's a tough spot for somebody, though, who's preparing for one position all offseason, and then, oh, by the way, now you got to play the two. We know he can shoot, so that's the one thing that can keep him on the floor.
31: And he has an offseason now to prepare for it. So I thought we'd do this quickly, Drew, about some of the new guys so that people listening could kind of, you know, learn a little bit. Tell everybody about our point guard, Zoom Diallo. The last time we had a point guard connected to Washington was Sevier Wheeler went to Washington.
33: Yeah.
31: Now we
33: have Quad A Green also.
31: And Quad A Green, that's exactly right. But now we actually get, we actually have two Washington players. What is our point guard going to look like? Because a lot of times these last 10 years, our team has risen or fallen based on who our point guard is.
33: Yeah, I'll be honest, wasn't sitting around watching a lot of Washington last year, but once we got him and Kepnong, had to do a little research. Unless he makes a big jump, probably not knocking down a lot of three-pointers at that spot, but he's a big, strong guy. I don't know if you all saw the video of him, just summer workouts. I mean, he is jacked. Who can get to the rim, hopefully be able to defend well in the SEC, and will be a big assist guy. When you add Milan, the hope is, you know, he can get inside and then kick it out to Milan and the shooters and get the offense going that way.
31: Part of the reason I wanted us to get Milan so much is this is a kind of point guard that I don't know how often we've had a guy like this. I mean, trying to think, who's the last real pass-first point guard we've had? I mean, it's been a while because Cal wanted dudes who went to the basket. Lamont Butler was a little bit of that, but he was more of a defensive specialist. And then Aberdeen was trying to score. So we haven't had a guy like this. Not a great shooter, but I think part of why Milan was so important, this dude is a great passer. And this is going to be a guy who guys are going to get open looks because of him. So I actually think if you're one of these kind of traditionalists who likes pass-first point guards, I think you're going to like this guy.
33: And with all due respect to last year's team, Zoom can dribble. I think that's a big part of being a guard. He'll be able to create a little better. The passing's big, and the hope is he can make a kind of a Lamont Butler jump under Pope, because Butler's offense got a lot better at Kentucky. I mean,
31: now
33: the Louisville game's an extreme example, but I mean he found his 3-point shot coming here too, and became more of just a defender.
31: Now, if you are someone who likes to kind of get to know your players, I would say go on the Paramount app and go watch the NCAA tournament game between UConn and Furman. You're probably like, most of you probably spent no time watching that. But Alex Wilkins, Shannon, I think he's going to have to be our best player. I mean, Milan might be our best player, but I think Alex Wilkins is probably going to have to be our leading scorer. And if you go watch that game, he played against a UConn team that went to the Final Four And I would say for 35 minutes of the 40 minutes, if you were just watching it, you didn't know who the uniforms were, you would say, that's the best player on the floor. In the last 5 to 7 minutes, UConn had some guys step up. But if you watched 33, 35 minutes, you would have said, who's that kid?
32: Yeah.
31: And now he'll have to go from the best player in the SoCon to playing at Kentucky. I saw him play a couple times at Furman and thought he was really good, but you know, you always wonder, how's he going to translate against to somebody good? And then he did it against UConn, so I'm very excited about him.
32: Yeah, you look at it on paper, you see the Kentucky's bringing a guy from Furman, it probably doesn't really get you excited, but if you actually go back and watch some of the highlights and what he did in the tournament,
31: I mean, he dominated the game. I mean, he really, like, UConn really didn't have an answer for it.
32: Yeah, he's going to be, you know, playing against another level of competition, but he's played against those teams, even though he was in a smaller conference. He's played against some of those big teams.
31: Can Kentucky be good if that's their best player? Like, how good can be if he's...
33: He could end up being really good if he makes the jump. He's also very ball dominant. I mean, he'll play a little point guard too. He's probably going to back up Zoom, really. I mean, you'll see him slide over a lot. But if he can create the way he did at Furman, obviously you're taking up a big jump in class there. But as you said, he's just a bucket getter.
31: I want to talk for a second about Milan, okay? Milan is going to be, not without question, everybody's going to say this is a $6.5 million guy, which, you know, if you go back to when KSR started, you would have said that is ludicrous. Remember, I mean, they said we cheated by getting Anthony Davis by giving him $100,000. Now you have guys getting $6 million. Here's the thing about him. I want to just give you some numbers. He shot 52% from three. I don't know if he'll shoot, but he shot 52% from three, getting open looks, probably being the second best player on his team. If he were to shoot 52% from three at Kentucky, he would be the second best three-point shooter in the history of the school for a season. You remember Antonio Reeves? He'd be better than him. Deron Lamb, better than him. Tyler Hero, better. Only Reed Sheppard would have a higher percentage, and Reed was a bench player. This would be as a starter.
33: Say Reed was a bench player.
31: He was a bench player.
33: That just takes me back.
31: I mean, he shouldn't have been a bench player, but he was a bench player. So, I mean, you're bringing in a guy on paper, Drew, who could be one of your three or four best three-point shooters in the history of the school.
33: Yeah, and I said this on a show when you're gone. The records are in trouble. He hit, like, 20 more threes last season than Jody Meigs had in UK's record year. Jody had the 10-3 game, which is outstanding, but Milan had like 5 games with 8 threes. I think his percentage might come down a little bit because that's such a big ask to repeat that, but I think there's going to be some games where he could rewrite some UK history because he's that dynamic outside. Once he gets hot, it's over. I mean, we saw a little taste of it in the tournament, unfortunately.
31: Let me give you another example of a number. Now, they haven't kept this number except in the last 10 years, so like you can't go back and see what Jody Meeks did or what Travis Ford did. But there's a stat now, open three-point percentage. If you don't have anybody in your face, what do you do? Our all-time leading guy at that is Antonio Reeves. His percentage was 61% at open threes. You want to know what Milan shot last year, Shannon, open threes?
32: What's that?
31: Remember, Antonio Reeves is our all-time leader, 61. Milan was 71.
32: That is crazy.
31: I mean, that's 10 percentage points higher than we've ever had here on open three.
32: I hear you saying he's a good passer. I don't want that guy passing. Shoot it every time. You know, we're talking about trying to get a lot of three-point shot attempts. He's the guy that I want taking probably the most out of anybody on the team.
31: Now, there was also one piece of news that came out yesterday I thought was interesting. Jack Pilgrim on the KSR Happy Hour was talking about the UK basketball team, and it is now essentially official that they are not going to play this summer. I still think that's a bad decision. But I also think UK's hands were kind of tied. I think there was a couple players that didn't want to play. I'm not going to say they were going to refuse, but I think it was one of those, like, no reason they didn't want to push it. But Mark Pope said, according to Jack Pilgrim, Jack wasn't quoting Mark. He was saying this is what people on this team said, that they got tired last summer. They got tired of each other, that they spent the whole summer together, They did all these events. Pope did team building where he basically said we were going to spend the whole summer together. And the players were like, you know what? By the time the season started, we all needed a break from each other. And that they're actually going to do less of that this year. Pope even said in an interview on the BBN show something like, you know, we've learned what works to get people to like each other and maybe what you don't do. What do you think about the less time is more time with your teammates?
33: At least with last year, I think they were pretty unique. You know, we're never going to get the real answers, but we don't have to revisit it. The Louisville comments, that whole first couple months, something was clearly off. This year, I thought they're going to move into the lodge and hang out a little more, which I like. But I think the not hanging out as much was probably, hopefully, more of a one-off situation last year because your teams need that. And I think they need a foreign trip. I'm sure there are guys who might have done the NBA process that are tired. But I wish they, and I get maybe you needed to say that in recruiting to get some of them on. But I wish they needed that so bad. Pope talked about that with his 96 team, how much it meant for them to have that trip and how it helped put them over the top. And I hate that they're not following through with it, even if a couple guys are tired.
31: I think I've hinted at it, but I'll just go ahead and say it now. Kentucky was supposed to play in the Bahamas. They had it set up to where, you know, originally a long time ago it was going to be Israel. That got, I don't know who thought that was a good idea, but that got.
33: Is that why the players didn't want to travel?
31: No, that wasn't it. This was to the Bahamas. They were going to play in the Bahamas, had a schedule of teams they were going to play, probably teams they could beat up on, and they've decided not to do it. I can't say what teams are going to do it, but that's probably going to be announced next week, and it's going to make people go, are you kidding me? That could have been us, but they decided not to, and we'll see if it works.
32: Yeah, for selfish reasons, we wanted to go to the Bahamas too, right? We
31: did. It was going to be like the first week of August, second week of August, and it was going to be four games on television. I think the SEC Network was going to pick them all up, but now that's not happening.
32: Would have been nice to go there, see the team, and see kind of what you got before the season starts. But, you know, as far as the players not liking each other last year, sometimes you just have personalities that don't mesh. Whether or not you hang out with them all the time or see them, you know, fewer times, it doesn't matter. Sometimes guys just don't match.
31: Sometimes they don't. Yeah. And I don't think they hated each other. I think we've really only had one team in the last 15 years that hated each other. But it just didn't work out, and so hopefully with this set of way they're doing it, it'll be better. We'll go over some of the other players as well over the course of the show. 859-280-2287. Text machine is 772-774-5254. People have breakfast. They're getting enjoying themselves this morning. Sir, I see you over there with the beer. Like, it's 9 o'clock local time, and you're not worried about it at all, are you?
32: It's already his third beer.
31: And let me also say,
33: Fireball's flowing too.
31: Happy birthday to Drew Franklin today.
32: Happy birthday.
33: Mark Pope year, I'm 41.
31: 41 years old.
33: I almost wore my Pope jersey.
31: And he said, I want to spend my birthday in Cumberland County. We will take a break and be right back. 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

0: got to see Mike there. He says we got to be careful. We can't go over 100 decibels. We've already been over 100 decibels once.
1: Yeah.
0: I won't try to do it just with my voice, but you don't want to scare the little fish. You can see fish right over here.
1: I think we nearly broke it last night. We were up to 115 at one point.
0: Oh, did he tell you to not play it as loudly?
1: Yeah, and I said,
0: that's hard for rock music.
1: Yeah, I don't know what you want us to do.
0: Yeah, you don't really do that.
1: Just like air guitar?
2: I mean, yeah. Fish killer over here.
0: 859-280-2287. Couple open lines. Give us a shout. All right, so let's talk about my dilemma, Drew. You gotta tell me what I need to do. So my Carolina Hurricanes won last night. They're up 3-2. It was exciting. First of all, big shout out to all the Kentucky fans that are watching these games, rooting for them. I guess if you don't care about hockey, you've adopted my team, so I appreciate it. Game 6 is Sunday night in Las Vegas. If they win, they win the Stanley Cup for the first time in 20 years. But if they lose, Game 7 is in Raleigh next Wednesday. I have tickets next Wednesday, lower arena for the game. I don't know if you saw the environment last night. It looked absolutely wild. If you're me, do you form to win in 6 so that you get the win, but I'm watching by myself in a hotel room? Or do you root for them to lose, and I can go to Game 7, probably be in one of the best sporting environments of my life, but we could lose, at which point I will spend a lot of money to be sad. Which one do you do?
2: Well, first of all, congratulations. What a great predicament. I mean, you're kind of with house money here. I know you still got to get a win, but your both scenarios would work out for you, I think. I lean, you know, whatever, be selfish. It's probably not the way to go, but let Vegas get this one so you can have that moment.
0: So if I watch the game, I should actively root against my team.
2: Saying you're actively rooting, I think, is a bit far. But, like, if Vegas scores first, you go, eh, okay. I wouldn't wear a Vegas Knights jersey while you're watching.
0: Let me ask you all a question. You all here. Let's say that college basketball, the Final Four, was like a home and home. All right, Kentucky's playing, I don't know, Arizona. Same situation. You could sit second row. My teeth aren't second row, but let's just say you're second row in Rupp Arena for the national championship game, Kentucky and Arizona, or they could win it the night before in Arizona. How many of you would want them to win while they're in Arizona? Raise your hand. How many of you would want them to lose so that you had a shot to be there for the final game in Rupp Arena?
1: Three people.
0: Hey, yeah, so 80 to 90% would say, that's how I am.
1: Yeah.
0: I'm going to be pulling for them in Vegas, but then it's like almost like a consolation prize if they lose that I could get to go.
1: Yeah, if you get a guaranteed win tonight, then you absolutely take that. You know, because the situation could be you're there, then you lose the game. That would be sad. You went to the game and they lost. Of course, it would be great if they won and you were there.
2: It's
1: but
2: unique.
1: There's all kinds of scenarios that could play out
2: it's
1: here.
2: It's unique is that your other option is alone in a hotel room. You're not like, because with the Kentucky thing, you
0: that's
2: could be
0: true,
2: in Lexington
0: you could go
2: at
0: with
2: a
0: your
2: watch
0: friends.
2: Party. You're kind of like extremes on each end there.
0: One person writes, Matt, I saw that the guys were going to spend some time this summer at the lodge. The picture of the lodge on KSR made me think it looks kind of awful. Is the lodge as awful looking as it looks from the outside? Well, it depends on what you mean. Like, if any of us were to go stay, did any of you guys go to college and stay in the dorm? You did.
1: Yeah.
0: Okay, so when I was in a dorm, they sucked, right? Like the rooms were terrible. You had a bed that was like this narrow, and it was awful. That's not how college dorms are now. Even for regular students, like college dorms are nice now, and what I've been told is that the lodge, Drew, the dorms are actually not as good as the other dorms on UK's campus.
2: No, just I believe
0: the,
2: that.
0: Just the regular dorms, because they're older. If you were UK, would you tear that thing down and build another one? Or would you just say, look, these guys don't live on campus much anymore. Let's just get rid of it.
2: I know how John Calipari felt about it. I think this day and age, most of them, I know this Pope this year wants them to do the summer there, but they're... They have their own houses. They own their own houses in Lexington. So I don't think it's as important to have that. But the lodge is dated. I mean, was it De'Aaron Fox who said on his visit that was one of the holdups with Kentucky?
0: Yeah, so
2: I mean,
0: De'Aaron Fox
2: almost 10 years ago.
0: In 2017, De'Aaron Fox said we had the worst dorm of all the big schools in the country.
2: Yeah, he was raving about Kansas. Now, when we opened it, Cal did the video. You were in the shower. It was like state of the art.

0: Like, the players, I think, choose to live there because it's so nice. So would you build it?
1: I would, yeah.
0: Or would you say, hey, you know, you guys are making money. You can go live wherever you want.
1: I think you go ahead and build it. I mean, especially if it's not up to the standard of what other schools have, especially your biggest rival right down the road. So, yeah, I mean, you got the money to do it. Go do it. Go build it.
2: So, I just think that money could be used. These players aren't staying there. Like, they're not. They're millionaires. They have their own homes. Even if they might do it for a night, they have a room. They're going to their houses that they have in Lexington, so I wouldn't waste the money, even though it does need it if you were staying there.
0: That dorm is not that old, but what's interesting is it was built just coincidentally, like right before schools started changing the way they did dorms. Now all the schools, they farm out their dorms to private companies. They have these arrangements. The dorms are nice. We built the lodge, Shannon, right before schools started doing that.
1: Yeah.
0: So that's part of why it just looks so dated once you get
1: in. So it doesn't sound like you'd have to like bulldoze the entire building. You could just go in, spruce it up, do some renovations.
0: Yeah, I mean, like, if any of you are going to send your kid to UK, your kid has a pretty, like, a 75% chance of getting assigned a dorm that's better than the basketball.
1: I slept on a cardboard box at Lindsey Wilson. Yeah, I survived.
0: Things have changed a lot in where you sleep with college dorms. We will take a break. Be right back here at Mike's Landing. It's for the Poker Run. Take your calls. 859-280-2287.
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6: Welcome back. It is Kentucky Sports Radio here live at Mike's Landing. We got to see. I don't mean to make Mike upset, but I got to see if we can hit 100. Let's try this. Welcome back, Kentucky Sports Radio, here at Mike's Landing. Here we go. 107. That's not quite as loud as your band got, but that's pretty good.
7: But you didn't have a drummer or a guitar or a bass player.
6: Yeah, so that's pretty just good. The voice. Yeah. That's pretty good. 859-280-2287. One person writes, happy birthday, Drew. Just wanted you to know you're my favorite on the show. Mm. Shannon is my least favorite. Go Cats.
7: I agree. Right. I'm actually my least favorite on the show, and Drew's my favorite, too.
6: Yeah, thank you, Mom. I don't feel like he needed to do that.
7: I don't care.
6: You can say Drew's your favorite without...
7: Dude, it doesn't bother me.
6: By the way, you're doing exactly what Josh Hopkins did of your impersonation of you. I don't care.
7: No, he said I hated everything. I don't hate
6: everything. What did you think of Josh's impersonation of you? Did you get to hear that yesterday?
8: I did not hear that. I didn't get to hear the show yesterday. What'd I miss?
6: Yeah, he just... I would say go listen to it. He did a good...
7: He made you sound really dopey. He's like, hey, I'm Drew. I'm a girl dad.
8: That's what I sound like.
6: Yes.
8: I don't have a lot of enthusiasm.
6: Well, we need you to get some more. One person writes, Matt, why do you think the quarterback Matt Pontotowski is not coming to Kentucky? Do you think that's bad for the program? For people who don't remember, we got a commitment under Stoops, actually, of a four-star quarterback from Cincinnati, one of the higher-ranked guys that had committed here. He did not show up for summer workouts. Most people think he's trying to get drafted in the baseball draft and will not play here. It doesn't seem to me, Drew, that Will Stein seems heartbroken about it, which is odd because the kid's so talented, but may just not be in his plans. What do you make of this? A guy whose name we've known for, I think Stoops got him to commit before last season. He's been committed here a long time.
8: Well, Will really wants him, but he did something cool. He said, look, man, if you're a first-round draft pick, I got to shake your hand and say, go pursue your baseball career, which I don't think many coaches would do that. They'd want to be selfish and try to convince them to stick to football. But he told Pontotowski, look, if you get the number you want, go do it. We'll figure it out on our end. Chase your dreams, which I think that only helps the coach-player relationship. He probably won't go spread that in recruiting, but just how you treat your players like that, I think, says a lot about Will, that he's not being selfish and trying to con him into something else.
6: Chin, as a baseball player, I saw a video. He was in the state tournament in Ohio, and he threw a 98-mile-per-hour fastball, and then he threw a slider that, like, broke off the planet. And I thought to myself, yeah, that guy's going to the baseball draft.
7: Yeah, not many people in the world can do that, throw a 98-mile-an-hour fastball and have other good stuff that he throws. So, I mean, like, there's a good existence being a baseball player versus an NFL player, going out there and getting your brains bashed in every week. Or you can go make a great contract in baseball. If you're a starting pitcher, you only play, like, once a week there anyway.
6: You're always big on playing the sport where you get the most time off.
7: Absolutely. Why would you not? It's called smart. Work smarter, not harder.
6: That's right. You want it. Exactly. Shannon wants to play the fewest games possible.
7: Who goes, I really want to go out there and earn my paycheck. No. All of you would love to do that.
6: I think there's people who want to earn their
7: but
6: paycheck.
7: But if I told you all you could only work one day a week or 5 days a week, who would say, you know what, I want to do 5 days a week? Nobody would. They would all say, give me 1 week, I'll take the other 4 days and go to Mike's Landing.
6: Yeah, so you're back to the thing I said to you the other day. You'd love to have a job and be fired the next day and paid for the rest of
7: the American dream, man. I should have been a college football coach.
6: I don't know if it's the American dream. It's certainly your dream. Who's up next?
9: Drew.
6: Drew, go ahead, Drew.
10: Hey, Drew. Happy birthday, Drew.
8: Thank you, Drew.
10: Who's scoring today? For the USA.
6: All right, Drew, you're going to have to work on your phone during the weekend. I appreciate the call. USA plays in the World Cup tonight. Just out of curiosity, because the World Cup started yesterday. USA is playing tonight, 9 o'clock, prime time in America. How many of you all will turn on and watch that game? Raise your hand. It's not a good sign. Only a handful of people here will watch
8: America
6: it.
8: Here, apparently.
6: I know you're going to watch
8: it. Yes, I will be tuned in.
6: Shannon, will you watch it? Maybe
7: for a couple of minutes. What was Paraguay's fact? That's the thing that I'm now interested in, these countries based on their facts. I can't remember. I have to go back and we did so many of them.
6: I remember.
7: But just because of that, it's got me slightly interested.
6: That's interesting. What is Paraguay's fact?
7: I don't know. Like Jordan.
6: What was it? What, Andy? Oh, that's right. That's the country full of women. They had the Paraguay Civil War, and 80% of the men were killed. And so it's all, of course, Andy, that's the one he would remember, is that there's all those Hispanic, Latino women in Paraguay. That's exactly, I know you, Andy.
7: Well, based on that fact, we're winning tonight. Then.
6: Okay, yeah. I got it.
8: We're slight favorite. Let's get it done. Start off hot.
6: 859-280-2287. Speaking of weekend events, are you going to watch UFC at the White House? They say a 90% chance of thunderstorms during the match.
7: Well, that can't happen.
6: That would be an absolute disaster. They build that big thing on the White House lawn, and then they get a torrential downpour. Dana White said, we're going to have the fight no matter what, unless it's lightning. He was like, if it's pouring rain, we're fighting. It's only if there's lightning. And even then, we'll just wait the lightning out and start it after. I have to tell you, I have no interest in watching this unless it's pouring rain. And if it's pouring rain, then I actually think I would like to see it just to see what that's like.
7: This has potential to be an absolute disaster. I mean, you definitely can't have it if it's lightning. And a big metal cage, that's stupid. But, I mean, that's also really dangerous just because you can slip. I mean, with the rain coming down, it would
6: be... But it's not even just the fight. I want you to think about if it's pouring rain.
7: The people
6: watching the people out in the crowd. Why? I mean, the president's going to have to be out there. All the people, they're going to be sitting out there in the pouring rain watching these people. Like, Drew, that gets me to tune in. I will watch that in a heartbeat.
8: I think that's God saying, what are you all doing down there? I'm going to sprinkle a little water on this. You couldn't make me tune into that. I don't care if they're slipping everywhere.
6: You wouldn't watch it if it was pouring rain.
8: I have no interest in the White House.
6: I will turn it on if that happens.
8: I'll catch up on Dutton Ranch or something, but no, I will not be tuning in.
6: You're just not going to do it.
8: No, I can't support that.
6: Okay.
8: And I watch UFC. I'll catch a little UFC now and then, but I'm not watching it.
7: Trump's not going to be sitting out there either in the rain.
6: Well, that's what I asked. You think he would sit out there in the rain?
7: No, he doesn't want to get his hair wet.
6: I wouldn't want to sit out in the rain.
7: I wouldn't either. I'm not saying it just because it's Trump. I wouldn't either. But I know he's not going to.
6: All right, let's talk about let's do a couple other of the guys on the team. Let's talk about the other dude from Washington, Big French Frank. 25 years old.
8: I think 35. Can we just be honest?
6: Have you guys seen a picture of this guy? He looks like somebody's grandpa. I mean, the picture of him with Zoom Diala, Zoom.
8: Everybody had the same reaction.
6: I mean, he makes Greg Oden look like a child. He looked like a father taking his son to camp. There is no way that guy's 25 years old, is it? Or 24, or whatever he's supposed to be. Yeah,
8: listen, I got a little gray in my beard. I'm proud of it. I can't believe a current UK basketball player has that much gray in their beard. I love it. I'm excited about him. We need a bruiser like him, but that is the oldest looking player I think we've ever had.
6: I mean, look at Mario right here. Look at Mario. In years on birth certificates, that man is supposed to be older than Frank.
7: I don't believe it.
6: There's no way that little baby face is older than Frank. It just can't be true.
7: You gotta check that guy's birth certificate. There's no way that he's even close to his age.
6: Now, one thing about him, though, as a player, Drew, he is a beast.
8: Yeah.
6: Massive. He is cut. We're not going to get out physical with him. Now, he's not very, he doesn't have a whole lot of...
8: He dunks.
6: he doesn't have a lot of offensive ability, but there ain't nobody that's going to beat him up down low. I'm trying to think, who's the last guy we've had like that? That's just ripped and just knocked people out, but not necessarily a great offensive talent.
8: He's not as good, but he'll play kind of like Lance Ware. Just go in there and beat people up and dunk.
6: Chubby. Yeah, when's Lance the last guy you can think of that was just... I mean, Chuck Hayes had talent.
8: Yeah.
6: You know, he reminds me of, I mean, this other guy was better, but do you remember when Florida had Patrick Young, who's now on television? Now, Patrick Young was good. Patrick Young could score, but he kind of reminds me, Drew, of that build and the way Patrick Young used to. Well, the guy at Florida now.
8: Well, we're going to need him against Florida.
6: Yeah. I'm
8: laughing about his gray hair, but I think he was a very important addition. I mean, Florida is a big reason for it. But also, I think if we want Malachi to make a big jump, I think from this next week when they get on campus through the end of the season, him beating Malachi up every day will go a long way, too. So it won't just be what we see on the court in games. I think he'll be a big help adding physicality to the team because Mark Pope teams have lacked that for a while, and he's going to bring it.
6: Can you imagine, Shannon, what it's going to be like for Malachi having to practice against that guy every day?
7: Oh, he's going to be bruised up every day.
6: He is going to absolutely get his ass beat every single day. I mean, every single day in practice to have to go up against that guy.
7: Put some padding on during practice just so he's not banged up on game day. But yeah, we need a good bruiser, though. We really do, especially in the SEC. I feel like it's gotten like more physical by the year in the conference.
6: It's very physical, and these guys, we have been – honestly, not just in the Pope era, the last two, really since Oscar, Drew, post-Oscar, we've kind of gotten beaten around a lot down low, especially in conference games. It'll be nice to have a guy who can fight back against that.
8: I hate to use the word soft because you know, players take it pretty personal, but we've been pretty soft the last few years, and I think he's going to completely change that and hopefully lift everyone around him. And there's a few matchups, like Florida obviously comes to mind, where he will be needed just to go in there and bang.
6: Shannon, tell me about Stockton Mortgage.
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6: 859-280-2287. Couple open lines. We are here at Mike's Landing. The sun is out. Sir, when are you getting out there and showing us your tan? Right after the show, you're going to go out there and make it. 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My man's ready to go. We'll take a break. Be right back. 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
6: Welcome back. It is Kentucky Sports Radio here live at Mike's Landing. Got up to 98 right there on the decibel level. Liam, I'm going to say 859-280-2287. We got a guy on the hold who's in Japan who I do want to say hello to. But first, I got to ask you, Drew, what about Phil Mickelson? Has anyone's stature in sports fallen more quickly than Phil Mickelson? Just to go over it, book comes out that says, listen to this, over the book said over the course of his lifetime, Shannon, Phil Mickelson made over, let me say this softly, $1 billion in bets. $1 billion. Not that many bets. Okay, so clearly had a gambling problem, apparently went to rehab for it. Second, says he'll never go on the LIV Tour because it's run by Saudi blood money and that, like, they were killing people, and then 1 year later goes on the LIV Tour. Mm-hmm. And now yesterday comes out, Phil Mickelson kicked out of his private country club, not like Augusta. The private country club where he lives kicked out for making inappropriate groping or whatever with women, kicked out of his local country club. He's got a wife and three kids. Drew, can you remember an athlete who, without committing murder or something like that, can you remember an athlete who sort of has seen his stock fall more?
8: No, and, you know, as a big golf fan, I've tried to like Phil. He just seems like a terrible person. There's too much proof out there that he's not a good guy. And the fact that this country club, I mean, this is where he would go and lock down and practice for majors. Like, this was his home course. They took down that, like, a little locker area honoring him. They took that down. The investigation was pretty quick, so I assume there were a lot of witnesses and things involved. I mean, the fact that they were... They're
6: apparently
8: one of their own, really.
6: From what I read, they had like a shrine to him. Okay, so this happened apparently one morning, Shannon. Mm-hmm. Then, as soon as the woman reported it, other people said, yeah, that happened to me too. And then by the afternoon, they had kicked him out. And then the next day, they took the shrine down. Like, it had to have been pretty bad if in 24 hours they kick you out and take the shrine to you down.
8: Yeah. At a place you've been for so long.
7: Usually, you know, there's like a period of time where things kind of linger for a little bit. For it to happen that quickly, I don't know exactly what the details are, but it couldn't have been good if it happened that quickly.
8: He stepped away from golf around the same time for family reasons. They said it was for an illness, but I also wonder.
6: Yeah, you do. Well, no, I mean, that's another thing is they said he went away for a mystery illness. And if you look at the timing, it was exactly when this happened, which makes you sound like that he probably made we don't know, but may have made the illness up as well.
8: And, you know, country clubs, they probably take care of each other, especially when you can brag about having Phil Mickelson. So the fact that they're like, get out of here, man, that just tells you how bad it is.
6: It's got to be bad. Like, he's the only – it's not like this is a golf course full of pros. He's the pro.
7: Yeah.
6: Right?
7: Yeah.
6: And they're like, you know what? We'd rather not be –
7: he had it made. All you got to do is just be a regular human
6: just
7: being.
6: Just be a normal human, and he wasn't able to do it. Yeah. Who's up next?
0: Colin in Osaka.
6: Colin. Go ahead, Colin.
21: How's it going? Yeah, calling from Osaka. About 4 months.
6: You're in Osaka, Japan right now?
21: Yes, sir.
6: See, I mean, I know, like, especially for young people, this doesn't seem like a big thing.
7: Yeah.
6: But some of you older folks, the fact that, like, a guy in Osaka, Japan can be talking to us in Berksville, Kentucky on a dock, and it's going over the radio and streaming all over the world. That's kind of unbelievable.
7: And he has better phone connection than some people in Lexington.
6: Yes, much better than our first caller, but go ahead.
21: Yeah, I just one of Billy's fun facts about Japan was the Japanese people's skill at napping.
6: Yes, they fall asleep in everywhere, yes.
21: Yeah, they're such light nappers. They can be on a train for like an hour and a half. They just miraculously know what stop they've got to get off on. And your assumption about it being a culture where everybody trusts each other is very true. People drink a lot in Japan, and they drink, and then they pass out just on the side of the street, businessmen in suits. And instead of anybody, you know, robbing him for all the money that he's got, they take their own beer bottles and, in solidarity, form a little circle around them so nobody messes with them.
7: I used to do that to my college friends.
6: Yeah. Is that really true? They make a beer bottle body outline on the street?
21: I've seen it multiple times.
6: You've it's seen it? Awesome. Okay.
8: Have you been to the UK bar in Osaka?
6: Yeah, there's apparently a bar.
21: I have.
6: Yes. Yeah, there's a bar. So talk about that. There's a bar in Osaka, Japan, that is themed around UK basketball. Which is a really random thing. About every month or so, somebody will go there and send me a picture. So you've been there. What's the story?
21: I've been there 4 times. Allegedly, the man who started it was a foreign exchange student and went to UK. And he loved the basketball and loved the theme of American sports in Kentucky. But he's been collecting Kentucky memorabilia for about 35, 40 years. The whole place is decked out in super cool vintage Kentucky stuff. But then they have updated posters of the player rosters and the schedules and stuff like that.
6: Huh.
21: It's very
6: cool. That is very cool. Well,
8: it's
6: listen,
8: called UK Wildcats Cafe. Really.
6: Yeah, it's called UK Wildcat Cafe. Well, thank you very much for and good luck with the rest of your deployment.
21: Hey, thanks. Listening to y'all's show makes me feel like I'm not on the other side of the world, and sometimes that's real nice. So thank you, guys. I appreciate you. Bye-bye.
6: Congrats. Thank you, man. I appreciate it. That's very nice. You can clap for him. That guy's on deployment. And
7: it's almost midnight there, too. He's listening. We're like a late-night show.
6: Did you look up to see when
7: it's 11:55.
6: So there was a guy who, after Billy gave his fact about people falling asleep, he said that his wife is Japanese and that they visited the family in Japan, and that what he just said about the one people there. Drew, this guy wrote me, said his mother-in-law every morning has a 55-minute commute on the subway. She gets on, she immediately falls asleep and has an internal clock where she wakes up right in time for the next stop.
7: That's amazing.
6: And he said, like, he rode with her once. He said she literally will wake up 30 seconds before the stop and then we'll be there. Isn't that?
8: That is crazy. I'd kill for a nap right now, but I wouldn't wake up after when the commercial break stops. I don't know how they're able to fall asleep and then get them carry on with
7: their
8: lives.
7: I've got a little bit of that built in for me. Like, I wake up within sometimes a minute of my
6: alarm
7: going
6: off. But do you think you could wake up on a train?
7: Probably not. I don't think I could fall asleep.
6: Right before the stop you're supposed to make?
7: I think after you miss your stop one time, you'd have that built in quickly. quickly because you wouldn't want to miss that stop again.
8: I actually fell asleep on the New York subway one time and ended up at the end. Like, oh, looks like I'm back south.
6: Yeah, you didn't make your stop. 859-280-2287. Text machine is 772-774-5254. The sun is coming out here on Dale Hollow Lake. The colors here are blue and orange because of Kentucky and Tennessee. We're right here on the border. We will take a break. Come back hour two. Some UK football when we come back. We haven't talked a ton of it.
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11: Your Friday night plans looking nice and dry. Overnight, we could see a few foggy areas form into Saturday morning as we drop down to 60 degrees. Saturday will be warmer, but the humidity will be lower. Highs near 84 with a lot of sunshine. Could be a few spotty showers late Saturday, but many of us keep it dry. That's the forecast. I'm 9 First Warning meteorologist Mark Stitz.
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0: Matt Jones.
1: Welcome back. It is Kentucky Sports Radio here live at Mike's Landing. The sun is out. People starting to get out on their boats. It's almost like they decided right now would be the time to start them all up. I see a UK flag over there. Great crowd, 859-280-2287. We had a couple people in here mention, in terms of a dude, Drew, ripped like Frank Charles Hurt, who's a little before my time, but if you ask folks a little bit older than me and say who was the strongest player to play at Kentucky, they'll almost always say Charles Hurt.
2: Yeah, he had a nickname, too. He was like a bodybuilder more than a basketball player massive. Back then.
1: One person writes, Matt, what about Tiger Woods? As someone whose fall was as big as Phil Mickelson.
0: I almost mentioned him, but I don't know if it's quite as big as Phil's.
1: I don't think it's as big because I think people still kind of want to root for Tiger. I don't think they're going to be rooting for Phil. I just feel like for whatever reason, they don't look at Tiger the same.
2: I mean, Tiger was a serial cheater, but there's a big detail with Phil that says non-consensual that takes that to another level, and I don't think Tiger ever had anything like that. I mean, Tiger definitely got around, but this is...
1: And it always has felt to me, Shannon, like Phil comes off as fake.
0: Yeah.
1: Whereas Tiger just is what he is. I've always just kind of... And for some reason, he just comes off as fake to me. I don't know if he is, but it's what he comes off.
0: Yeah, Phil's kind of smug. You know, I never got that vibe from Tiger, but, you know... Tiger is, I think, in the running, but not quite up there with Phil.
2: Oh, he liked the Perkins waitress, yeah. But it was consensual.
1: All right, I want to talk for just a second about what's going on down at Texas Tech. I don't know how many of you all have followed this, but Texas Tech has a quarterback who they got from, where was he?
0: Indiana, right?
2: Yeah. He started there, Cincinnati.
1: Yeah, Indiana, Cincinnati. And he was one of the top guys in the portal. He's coming. It turns out that when he was at Indiana and Cincinnati, he was betting on his own games and also placed bets on other sports, but most seriously bet on his own games. The NCAA suspends him. Texas Tech goes to a local court and gets a judge to say, no, he has to play. Now, that's being appealed, but pretty much college football as a whole has been outraged by this. And some Big 12 schools have said that they might even boycott the games against Texas Tech. I feel like I've seen people collectively losing their minds trying to defend this guy. Let's go over just a few of them. The Attorney General of Texas, who's running for Senate, which I think is an important fact, he comes out and says, hey, Big 12 schools, if you don't play Texas Tech, I'm going to consider that a violation of Texas law, which I have to tell you is one of the most ridiculous things I have ever heard in my life. I mean, that dude's supposedly the attorney general, and he comes out and says, I'm going to consider you in violation of law if you don't play a school in a football game because their quarterback bet on his own games. Drew, that is ludicrous. And then these Texas Tech people keep coming up trying to defend him, and they're saying things like, look, we care about this young man. We need to give him treatment. We need to give him help. So he needs to be on the team so we can give him treatment and help. What? You can give him treatment and help, and he still doesn't play.
0: Exactly.
1: There's no requirement if you want to give him treatment and help that he has to play in the game.
0: Yeah.
1: You know what? I think it's good, Texas Tech. Send him to rehab. Help him. But that doesn't mean he has to play in the game, Drew.
2: No, I can't believe they're defending it. I mean, we all know Pete Rose. That's an obvious one. We got NBA players going to prison. But they're somehow acting like, not that it's nothing. I mean, they want to help him, as you said. But the fact that they're defending that he should be allowed to play, this should be a hard no for everyone.
1: Well, this is one of the things. There are very few lines in sports that are a hard line. You cannot do it or you're gone.
0: Yeah.
1: What's crazy to me is in professional sports, where people have been getting paid for 100 years, what is the one consistent rule across every sport? You cannot bet on your team.
0: Right.
1: Pete Rose was suspended for life 45 years ago about it. There are NBA players that have gone to prison now.
2: Yep.
1: Chauncey Billups just went to prison a year ago. The Porter guy just went to prison. Like,
2: Terry Rozier's in hot water.
1: Terry Rozier. Yeah. All these guys, this has been a universal, and the idea that these nincompoops at Texas Tech.
0: That's how you know what Matt's mad when he's
1: nincompoop has been called.
2: Oh, wow. This is too far.
0: The defense on this, though, is wild.
1: But, getting up there and acting. One of these idiots yesterday, I think it was their athletic director, got up and said, look, I mean, people don't get this mad when people murder people.
0: Stop it.
1: You know what? I'm going to go ahead and say, if a quarterback murders a guy, don't let him play either.
0: Yeah, he's got a problem, you know, but he should still play. I know he's a murderer, but he's really a good guy.
1: I have decided that even though before this, I didn't care one bit about Texas Tech, that's another thing these delusional goobers keep saying. They keep going up and going, this would be fine. It's just everybody hates Texas Tech. Nobody cares about Texas Tech.
2: I've not had one Texas Tech thought.
1: I have not thought about Texas Tech except for when Billy Gillespie and Bobby Knight were at the lowest moments they got hired there. But honestly, can you name a Texas Tech athlete? Give me the most important Texas Tech athlete you can remember.
0: I can't think of
1: any sport. Just pick one.
0: Drawing it.
1: Who?
0: Patrick Mahomes.
1: That's a pretty big one. Yeah. Never mind. I'll take that one. Patrick Mahomes was pretty big. Okay, but all right, smarty pants. Besides Patrick Mahomes.
0: Exactly.
1: How did I forget Patrick Mahomes? Yeah. That's kind of good.
2: Did we play them with our COVID? Did Devin ask you whatever?
1: That was really weird. Who played at Davidson? Steph Curry, idiot.
0: but they're also saying things like, you know, the judge wasn't from Lubbock. He was 300 miles away, this judge. Yeah, he's still in Texas, though.
1: I don't know what happens in Texas. Maybe that's why I can't get into Ella Langley, because she sings about it.
0: Yep.
1: But the fact that the AG would threaten, I mean, does he not have anything to do except threaten law enforcement for not playing a football game, Drew?
2: It seems like there's other matters going on that are important. But if this were like another school, Texas Tech would be piling on just like everyone else is piling on them right now, because betting on your own team has been a big no-no for as long as we can remember.
1: I guess I would say, Shannon, is there any human being on earth that thinks a person should be able to bet on a game and play it?
0: Only if you're Texas Tech, apparently. I don't think anybody outside of Texas Tech.
1: But those dudes can't really believe that either.
0: They're just saying it. I'm really surprised they're defending that. Like, if that were one of our guys, I would say he absolutely shouldn't play for Kentucky.
1: Listen, take whoever your favorite. Like, we just signed Milan.
0: Mm-hmm.
1: If it came out tomorrow that Milan was betting on his games at Iowa State, I would get on here and say, we can't play him.
0: Yep.
1: I mean, we can't. We can't play him. Sorry. That's just the way it goes. And I cannot believe they're defending this. Like this. But what's interesting is this might be the thing that is the straw that breaks the camel's back to make – I think this is might be what makes them pass that legislation just because it's so ridiculous.
2: Yeah, it's been so chaotic as it is, but you can at least understand some of the stuff that's gone on. But the gambling here should be obvious to everyone.
0: If this ruling holds up, then, I mean, what's going to stop anybody from betting on the games? If you get away with it here, then anybody – that means any athlete can bet on any game they want to.
1: I also like how they gave him a 2-game suspension. Like, that's going to cure
0: it. Yeah, play their first two crappy teams.
1: Yeah, by the way, we play two bad teams to start the season. That'll show him.
0: Yeah.
1: What they said was, well, at that point, he'll be out of rehab and we can evaluate. You think I bet they'll end up evaluating this.
0: Texas Tech is going to become quickly the biggest villains in college football.
1: I agree with you. If he plays, and I think there'll still be a way he ends up not playing.
0: Yeah.
1: If he plays, Drew, they will be the most hated team in sports, I bet.
2: He's got to lean into it. Give me the Manziel money dance when you come out. I mean, if you are playing, just go full villain.
0: That's assuming they have teams that will play them. I mean, they may end up playing, you know.
1: By the way, I still haven't figured out. We talked about all these people who have gone to jail. I kind of haven't figured out why there's not a legal investigation. I mean, the other guys were throwing games.
0: Right.
1: And he was betting on his team.
0: Yeah.
1: So maybe that's different in the eyes of the law. I don't know the gambling statutes or game throwing, so I don't know for sure. But I'm kind of surprised we haven't heard any legal stuff about it.
2: Yeah, with the NBA, they were straight up like, I'm going to fake an injury in the third quarter, so bet my unders. That's
1: so maybe that makes it different.
2: But
1: I don't know.
2: It's still being the same category.
1: Yeah. Anyway, to me, and I said nincompoop, and I stand by
0: those. Nincompoop doesn't come out very often.
2: Also.
1: It is absolutely unbelievable. Who's next, Liam?
0: Freebird.
1: Freebird, go ahead.
3: Hey, guys, great show. I'm calling you all from Kentucky Proud Park as we speak.
1: It's like, is this the high school state baseball tournament?
3: Yeah, first game. Boyd County is up on McCracken County, 6-1 in the bottom of the third.
1: Okay, I want to hang on just a second. While I'm saying that, big shout out to Cumberland County that won the girls' state Class A softball championship this year, which is where we are. First time Cumberland County has won any state team championship in the school's history. So congratulations to them. All right, go ahead.
3: I just got a big kick out of your bashing of this gambling thing. I think it's terrible. So shout out to all my good friends down there in Cumberland County. Keep up the good show, guys. Enjoy it.
1: Freebird, what's the second game in the state baseball? You said it was Boyd and McCracken. What's the second one?
3: Apollo and Trinity.
1: Okay, there you go. I feel like Boyd County, I appreciate the call. I could be wrong about this, but I feel like just for a random county in the mountains, they are good at baseball like every
2: powerhouse. I like to think, just what a place to play your state tournament at Kentucky Proud Park out there. That would be so awesome going out there and playing on that field.
1: Yeah. Pat McAfee, Shannon, reports are he is getting offered $60 million a year by ESPN.
0: Oh, my God. Wow.
1: $60 million.
0: They couldn't have given you a little bit of that working for ESPN? I'd be renegotiating my contract right now.
1: Let's just say that's not exactly the offer that I saw for my various things.
0: Yeah.
1: You know, you and I have talked about, like, yeah. McAfee's not really our thing.
0: No.
1: But I will say this. He has completely transformed. I can tell you a little inside baseball. He has completely transformed the way ESPN works.
0: Yeah.
1: In the sense of, and this has been good for me. So if I ever meet the guy, I will shake his hand because he's made it to where ESPN is like, well, maybe we don't have to be so serious. Maybe we don't have to scream at each other. Maybe we can treat sports as fun. And while I don't do it the same way he does, that's kind of how I do it. Yep. So he's actually been good for me. And I think he's completely changed, Drew, the way ESPN does stuff for the better. It's not just people yelling at each other like it was a few years ago.
2: Yeah, and I'm not a regular consumer. I've probably seen an hour of his show in the last 6 months. But I know what he's done for game day. I kind of quit watching game day, and I've definitely quit watching
1: the basketball
2: version.
1: You think he's good on there?
2: Yeah, and it helps having Saban next to him. That adds to it. But he has made at least that a better product. And I know his afternoon show must kill it, too, even though I'm not tuning in.
0: I feel like he and Barkley, too, though, a lot. Like, if you listen to
1: what
0: Barkley's got.
1: Dude, what about what Barkley said about Cardi B? Like, there's literally, I don't know if you all saw it. My mom's listening, so I'm not going to repeat it. But go look it up.
0: Yeah.
1: What he said about Cardi B.
0: Uh-huh.
1: On national television.
0: And all the guys are laughing out loud about it, too.
1: Would you agree with me there's not one other person who could get away with it?
0: Probably not. Only Charles.
1: No, I mean it.
0: Yeah.
1: If Ernie Johnson says that,
0: uh-huh.
1: I bet people get mad.
0: Sure. Oh, creepy old man.
1: Creepy old man. Yeah. But for whatever reason, Drew, he can kind of get away with it.
2: And everybody just laughs with him. I'm sure the cameraman was laughing. His bosses were laughing. It's like, well, there goes Charles.
1: He seems like he can get away. I mean, he got on television and said a whole city's full of women was fat, and the women just laugh.
2: It became a whole bit.
1: In San Antonio, there are women in the crowd holding up churros and dancing.
0: Yeah.
1: When he said, you all are all fat because you eat churros, and they seem like they were okay.
0: He seems to get a free pass with a lot of things. Like when he was doing the college basketball coverage, I don't think he knew one player's name
1: out
0: there.
1: That's another thing. He comes out there in college basketball. He doesn't know. He called De'Aaron Fox at the end of the game DeAndre Fox.
0: Yeah, like he doesn't even know who they are.
1: I mean, this is the NBA Finals. De'Aaron Fox is a starting point guard of one of the two teams playing. Yeah. It's game 4, and he calls him DeAndre Fox, and no one cares.
0: Journalism isn't what it used to be, is it?
2: They're on the biggest NBA show, and they have a segment where they're trying to guess what team people play for.
1: Like, yes, they don't even pretend to know the rosters. They have a segment called Who He Play For, and Charles never knows who anybody plays for.
0: Just to show you, you think everybody
2: kinda
0: on TV...
2: Sounds familiar now.
0: You think a guy on TV in a suit with a microphone has to know what he's talking about.
1: They
0: you
1: do
0: see
1: not.
0: Charles Barkley.
2: No, they just never
1: realize
2: what they have to say.
1: 859-280-2287. We will take a break. We are here at Mike's Landing in Cumberland County, Kentucky. 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
0: talk to Matt Jones and the crew, call the Clark's Puppet Shop phone line at 859-280-2287 or 1-800-606-4263 and send us the Whiskey Thief Tweet of the Day by tweeting Matt at KY Sports Radio.
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6: 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I do the Maybach on Monday, so rock
1: body. This is sweet. Welcome back. It is Kentucky Sports Radio. All right, that's only 92. Let's try it one more time. Welcome back. This is Kentucky Sports Radio. There we go. Over 100. That's what I was hoping for. 10
2: fish just died.
1: Who did?
2: 10 fish just died.
0: Oh, okay. I don't think it's because of the fish. They said because they can't hear the orders from the customers if you get over 100.
2: I thought we were protecting the wildlife.
0: No, not the fish.
1: Well, all right. Then forget it, fish. I'll come scream in your ear, fish. Next week, we are on vacation as a show, but we have shows. So let me read it real quick. On Monday, Jeff Goodman and Rob Doster, Field of 68, all college basketball talk the entire day. You guys, Jeff and Rob will give you more inside information, especially Jeff, because he knows Mark Pope really well. On Tuesday, Pardon My Take is back with the 10th anniversary of their shows here. As I've said before, I hope you folks will call in. They like talking to you guys, and always nice of them to host. Wednesday, just got this confirmed. There's a podcast hosted by two former UK basketball players. I don't know if you knew this. A.J. Stewart and Perry Stevenson. And A.J. Stewart and Perry Stevenson are going to host KSR on Wednesday. They are going to talk about the current team, but they're also going to tell stories from the Billy Gillespie era. Oh. They both played for Billy Gillespie. So you, if you ever wanted to know what was it really like when Billy Gillespie was here Wednesday with AJ Stewart and Perry Stevenson,
2: looking
1: should be good.
2: I've actually tuned into their show a few times, and it'll be fun to hear the stories. I mean, I want their opinion of what's going on now, but I hope they lean into what happened when they were there.
1: I agree with you. I think that one will be good. And then on Thursday, Maggie Davis will be hosting, giving the show to UK Athletics, and I have a feeling she will probably have a couple of our coaches, maybe even our two biggest coaches, on the air. So I think that's on Thursday. So, and then Friday's a holiday. So Monday through Thursday, those are the guest hosts next week. Very excited. That's a packed lineup.
0: It is. Yeah, you guys enjoy your vacation. I will actually be there at work. But I'm looking forward to hearing about the Gillespie era. Like you talk about, if we had a show during the Billy Gillespie era.
1: Can you imagine?
0: That would be some of the best stuff we probably could have done.
1: It would have been hard, though, because you couldn't have been able to talk about a lot of it. But like...
0: Yeah, but
1: I mean, I remember when I got the phone call that they had locked Josh Harrelson in a bathroom stall and left him at Vanderbilt. That was the night it happened, but could I have gone on the air the next day and say we left Josh Harrelson in a bathroom stall and locked? Like, I don't think I could have said
2: know.
1: That.
2: Probably got in a little trouble for that one, but it's, you know, so many years later, I hope they just air it all out.
1: Yes.
2: And you're right about Pardon My Take. As much as I love hearing them talk, the more calls, the better for those guys.
1: Yeah,
2: and
1: I would
2: they
1: say,
2: always play it on their show the next day.
1: Here's the thing. If you call in during Part of My Take, you're probably going to be on their show, which is like the most listened to show in the United States. So please support them when they come. I talked to them yesterday. They are very excited to be here.
2: I think about Harvey calling into them. They loved Harvey. Edie was trying to explain NFTs to them. And
1: Bob in Jamestown, I don't ask for much. But I'm asking you to call. I thought you were going to be here today. I was going to badger you into doing it. I hope you will call on Tuesday. Who's up next?
12: Roy.
1: Roy. Go ahead, Roy.
13: Basketball question to ask you. I can't pronounce his name, but it's F-R-A-M-C-H. 6'11" guy that transferred in from Washington. Do you think he'll be a good player for Kentucky and be a difference maker, and I'll get off the list?
1: Yeah, we talked about him in the first hour, but yes, I think he will be good. I think he'll come off the bench. I think he'll be behind Malachi. I think he'll make it to where he probably plays, what do you think, Drew? 15 minutes a game, maybe? 17?
2: With Pope, everybody's going to average 20, so it's hard to predict in a Pope system.
1: That's
2: yeah,
1: true.
2: That's about right. He's a guy that's not going to leave the paint much. Probably won't take a jump shot all year, but he's a can finish lobs, dunk, get rebounds, block shots. He's what Kentucky needs to counter
1: and
2: what
1: Malachi brings. During the season, he will be able to use his AARP discounts throughout the city of Lexington.
2: He's kind of the player that Cal always makes the comment, two kids and two jobs or whatever, you know, Cal always says.
0: Usually when you're still around that age, you still get carded when you go in.
1: He ain't getting carded.
0: Nobody's carding that guy.
1: Carding that guy. Yeah. They know. Who's next?
12: Jimmy.
1: Jimmy. Go ahead, Jimmy.
14: Hey, guys. Happy birthday, Drew.
2: Thank you.
14: My parents are down there, Tony and Teresa. They're with a group of friends.
1: Right. Well, hello there, parents. They're sitting right up here in the front. Nice to see you. Yeah. We'll clap
14: there
1: for your parents.
14: Hey, whatever happened to our shoestring running back? Couldn't keep his shoes tied. I know, never heard
1: Wilcox.
14: Much about
1: Wilcox.
14: Story.
2: I don't know where he ended
14: Wilcox.
2: Up.
1: Yeah, I'm not sure where he ended up. I got to be honest with you. I don't know where a lot of the players ended up. I think some of our players that transferred from last year's team actually didn't find a school, a handful of them. So I'm not sure. Do you know, Corey, where Jamarian Wilcox ended up? I don't know.
0: Corey doesn't know. Nobody does.
1: Yeah, if Corey doesn't know, then Jamarian doesn't even know where he is. So,
2: pretty shame because he had a lot of potential.
14: Did he get in a little bit of trouble?
2: He did.
1: Yeah, he did.
14: Yeah.
1: We don't have to get
2: into
1: it.
2: He's at Marshall.
1: Right. He's at Marshall. Well, all right, good luck to Jamarian Wilcox. They announced, Drew, this week the game times for UK football throughout the entire year. A couple things I noticed. All right, so we play Alabama at 3:30. That's a good chance. And then we have night games against Tennessee and Florida and LSU. So basically our big SEC home games are all going to be at night, except for Alabama, which is at 3:30. So Alabama, 3:30. LSU at night. Tennessee at night. Florida at night. Got a chance to be one of the best home schedules. And then Louisville's actually a noon game, but it got a chance to be one of the best home schedules ever.
2: I know it's an uphill battle.

0: SEC games, Shannon, all of them at night.
1: You got to love that. I mean, if you want like the best scenario for the best crowd, you know, ambiance, the whole thing, just the environment, I think the night games are what you want.
0: And by the way, your first four games, when the weather's still good, are all during the day. So you're going to play four straight day games, followed by when it gets football weather and it's cold, Drew, and they got that nip in the air, then we're at night the rest of the year.
2: That, and we just learned beer's cheaper now, so maybe that crowd will be real rocking for all those night games, too.
0: Oh, that's true. Yeah. You have like... what is it, $5 beer?
1: Yeah.
0: $5 beer
2: it
0: and
2: take
0: a 7:30 Florida kick.
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0: How are you going to do that? 859-280-2287. We'll take a break here at Mike's Landing in Merksville. 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
2: Welcome back. It is Kentucky Sports Radio. Poker Run weekend at Mike's Landing. We're getting the grouper sandwich. I've had that every year I come here, and it's always very, very good. Thank you to everybody, and enjoy yourselves on the lake today. It looks like it's going to be very nice. A couple things here I wanted to some stories I like, okay? So I like when people, you know, there's so much division in the world. I like when people come together. And this World Cup is giving us a lot of these stories. Let me give you an example of a couple of them. Let's start with in Lawrence, Kansas. Lawrence, Kansas, home of the University of Kansas, they got assigned to host a team. I still don't know how they ended up picking these cities, but they picked Lawrence, Kansas, Algeria.
3: It's not a good representation, by the way, for America, is it? Lawrence, Kansas?
2: Yeah, and it's not easy to get to.
3: Remember, they don't have an airport. Worst place in America to play.
2: Well, they put Algeria in Lawrence, Kansas, but this is what I like. Lawrence, Kansas, you know, it's the middle of Kansas. They don't have a lot going on. They decided to embrace this Algeria team. Every day when they have their workouts, the stadium is now packed with Kansas fans. They have made Kansas Jayhawks logos into Algeria Jayhawks logos. They had the Kansas band come out and play the Algerian national anthem for the team when they walked on. Restaurants in Lawrence, Kansas, Algerian fans who have a band are playing at the restaurants.
3: Yeah.
2: So in Lawrence, Kansas, these Algerian bands are coming, playing Algerian music, and all of these people in Kansas are coming and dancing, and the Algerian band learned the Kansas, the Rock Chop Jayhawk song.
3: Wow.
2: And they paid it, and they played it. I just think that's really neat to see two groups of people that would never interact with each other coming together.
3: If they really wanted to make the Algerians feel at home, they should have opened up Fog Allen Fieldhouse and had like a sheep fighting event, or maybe giving them some iced coffee.
2: You do remember, you know, the facts.
3: I had that one. So the iced coffee, you know.
2: But don't you like that?
4: Oh, I love it. I'm actually jealous Lexington doesn't have a team. I love we're seeing all this now before the soccer actually started. Of course, a lot was made of Messi at Auburn. I don't know if you saw Freddie's been going viral.
2: Hang on, don't go the rest of them. I've got a couple more before you give them away.
4: Okay.
2: The best soccer player in the world right now is an 18-year-old kid from Spain. Do you know what's his name? His name's like Yasmin or something. I actually don't. I've seen him, but I don't know his name. But he's 18 years old. He's from Spain. I'm sure we'll learn more about him during the World Cup because he'll probably be the best player. If you remember, I said Spain got assigned to Chattanooga, Tennessee. Again, wonder how that happened.
3: Yeah.
2: How in the world did they get assigned to Chattanooga, Tennessee? They are actually staying out in the suburbs of Chattanooga. Yet 2 days ago, in a rural Tennessee Walmart, somebody is walking through it and they go, is that that guy? And the 18-year-old is pushing a cart in Walmart buying groceries. Couple interesting things. He's already bought more groceries in America than I have.
3: That's
2: at
3: true.
2: This point in my
3: That's
2: life.
3: Right. Yeah.
4: Walmart.
2: But secondly,
4: yeah.
2: He's walking through a Walmart. Shannon, this is one of the most famous people in the world.
3: Mm-hmm.
2: Not one person in this little small town Walmart knows who he is.
3: Yeah.
2: But think about it. This is a guy who, over the course of the next 6 weeks, will literally be on world television more than anyone, and he's walking through a Walmart in a random town in Tennessee, and no one knows who he is.
3: Does that say more about soccer, or does that say more about this little place in Tennessee? Because, I mean, if he were here right now, I honestly wouldn't know who he is.
2: I wouldn't know who he is either, but I just think there's something kind of nice about the idea that this dude, who's about to be insanely famous, already is just in a Walmart.
4: He probably doesn't do much shopping on his own in Spain. He probably has a team.
2: He probably can't, but then he can go there and then
4: they're
2: right.
4: I'm fine here.
2: Last night during the Canes game, the Norwegian team, I don't know if you saw this, the Norwegian team goes to the game. One of the most famous players in the world is this Norwegian guy. He's got long hair. You watch, they kept showing him on the camera. He had never been to an NHL game. He's like losing his mind. He's like, he puts on a jersey. He starts dancing during the game. They're based in Greensboro, North Carolina, of all places. Now, with all that said, I have one skeptic. The guy on Twitter, the Freddy guy that's German. I'm becoming convinced he's not real.
3: Okay.
2: He won't show his face.
3: Well, maybe he doesn't want to be anonymous. I understand that.
4: That was my original take, but I went back and looked at social media. He's been tweeting about German soccer for years.
1: Yeah, so but there's I'm not the only one thinking like this. There are more people who are seeing some little, like he showed his passport, but apparently it's a passport that's not the kind they use anymore. Mm-hmm. And so there are some skeptics. I don't know. But he's up to now half a million followers.
4: Yeah, he's become the biggest star on social media. The one I was going to bring up is there's an Airbnb that went viral this morning.
1: Yes,
4: where the Scottish guys show up at 6:30 a.m. just hammered, and random people in the town are going to join them. It's like whatever country you get to your town, just embrace it.
1: Well, there are Scottish people. So Scotland's playing in Boston. There are people all over Boston wearing kilts, the Scottish people. They rented an Airbnb and got up at 6:30 in the morning and played their bagpipes and woke up the neighborhood. That would make you mad.
3: Well, I would probably be up by that. I'd already be at work by that time, but I can imagine everybody else being really upset about that. Can you imagine?
4: Anyway, I just ran out of beer. They're all just hammered.
1: I think there's a lot of cool stuff like that that actually makes the stories interesting. Who's up next?
5: No one.
1: Who?
4: No
5: one. Not a person.
1: Nolan. Liam, you have to tell. First of all, Liam, you got to answer the phone. I know people. You don't answer the phone.
5: I've answered the phone every time someone's called.
1: I'm a little skeptical about that, Shannon.
4: What would we do in Lexington if we had a cut? Would we?
1: We'd
4: lean into
1: it. I think I said Louisville was supposed to have a team, but no team selected Louisville. None of the teams. They chose Chattanooga, Greensboro, and Lawrence, Kansas. No team selected Louisville. I don't think Lexington bid to be one of the teams.
3: I don't feel like they really represented America well by sending them off to some of these just random places. I mean, there's a lot of other – like Boston obviously is good, but I mean – like
4: that's America. That's where they need to be.
3: Yeah.
4: And we talked about the UK bar in Osaka, Japan. I bet other bars spawn from this. Like you mentioned, was Algeria and Lawrence?
1: That would be nice.
4: There's going to be a Kansas bar in Algeria when we get back. I think they're going to have these crossovers where it lingers long past the World Cup.
1: Yesterday, if you subscribe to my interrupted feed, we put up the podcast of Andy Staples. People who don't know, he hosts a show called Andy and Ari. It's a big college football show. If you are a big college football fan, I highly recommend it. They also talk about Kentucky quite a bit for a variety of reasons that he talks about in the podcast. You definitely ought to listen. It's about half about the future of college sports and half about Kentucky football. But in the podcast, he said that he thinks Kenny Minchie can be one of the top 15 quarterbacks in America next year. That he believes that Kenny Minchie is maybe the most underrated quarterback in the country and that he very nearly became the starter at Notre Dame last year. We don't know much about this kid beyond the fact he's going to be our quarterback, but are you excited about it?
4: I'm very excited. We haven't had highlights like this since Will Levis, and I know they're all cropped to your best throw of the day is what we get to see on Twitter, but he has some of that we got from Levis where you're just getting those wow moments of what UK puts out. I do think a little bit back to Brock Vandegrift, and they're like, oh, he almost won the job at Georgia.
1: That's true.
4: Little bit out there, so my guard is up, but I am very excited about him because that's a position that Kentucky just hasn't thrived with going back several years.
1: Here's what I like about him. Will Stein tried to get the number one quarterback in the portal, right? He ends up going to LSU, I think. Within a day, he's got this guy, which means he chose. I mean, you have to look. Will Stein has coached. His last three quarterbacks have been drafted in the NFL.
3: It's a pretty good track record.
1: That's a pretty good track record. If he selects this guy, and with the money they had, they would have had a lot of choices.
3: Yep.
1: If he selects this guy, Shannon, I can't help but feel positive about how good he made it.
3: Yeah, I mean, if he finishes, let's say he actually is a top 15 quarterback. Now, all of a sudden, you've got a pretty good team to where you can maybe go out there and win 7 games or maybe even 8 games this year.
1: Well, you
3: do that, you're Will Stein. You're playing with house money this first year anyway.
1: Let's look at Kentucky's modern history. How many times in our modern history have we had a top 20 quarterback? All right, Tim Couch, we were good. Andre Woodson, we were good. Jared Lorenzen, by the end, we were good. Will Levis, we were good. The correlation to be at the only once have we ever been good, really good, without a top quarterback. That was with Terry Wilson. But otherwise, we've had to have a good quarterback to be good. So I think a lot of our success this year is going to be, is he good?
4: I think our last 3,000-yard passer was like Mike Hartline. Now, part of that is Stoops had some pretty legendary running backs, so they didn't have to throw, but we're just not used to seeing a quarterback that can go out there and sling it. We haven't had that in such a long time. We were blessed with Benny and Chris Rodriguez and that whole group of running backs that could set records, but we haven't had a quarterback like that.
3: I think Will Stout will let him do that, too. You know, a lot of Mark Stoops' offense was frustrating to watch sometimes. A lot of ground and pound.
1: Oh, he's throwing.
3: I don't think we're going to see that at all with
1: Will Stout. We are throwing with Will Stout. Yep. Okay, you got somebody. Go ahead, Liam.
5: Brian is on the line.
1: See, he watched the phone now, and he actually answered it. Brian, go ahead, Brian.
6: I've been waiting for Liam to answer my call for like 5 minutes.
1: See, thank you, Brian. I knew it. Because Liam doesn't look at the phone lines. I know that about Liam. He's got other things on his mind, probably women. Go ahead.
6: Hey, I got a question about, you were talking about the basketball team not going to the Bahamas because of the, you know, like the flow of the team in the past that Pope talked about.
1: Yes.
6: So what about when none of these players were getting paid, where they just have to go and have to just put up with each other over the years?
1: Well, I actually think it's the opposite. I think when they were not getting paid, the trip was a lot more exciting. You know what I mean? Like when if you have a lot of money and you got the choice of you can go where you want to go or you go where you're required to go, most people are going to choose to go do what they want to do. Mm-hmm. I think when they weren't getting paid, or at least not paid as much, I think going to the Bahamas was one of the highlights of the year. I still think these guys, I only think it's one guy that does it, doesn't want to go. But I just,
4: he hates water slots.
1: Yeah, I mean, I understand that. But I wish they were going. But I think back in the day, the trip was probably one of the highlights of playing here, to be honest.
6: Hey, there's a guy in the crowd out there. His name's Jimmy Rice. I saw him post something about being
1: Where's
6: up
1: Jimmy
6: there
1: Rice?
6: Where you guys are today.
1: Where's Jimmy Rice?
4: He's on his boat already.
1: Yeah, I think he's one of the people that went running.
4: Once the sun came out, we lost
1: him. Yeah, we lost some crowd when the sun came out. All right, we're going to take a break. Thank you very much. I appreciate the call. We are here. Thank you. We are here at Mike's Landing in Burksville. We'll come back. Final segment. There's Jimmy Rice. See, he's here. He just didn't hear us. We'll take a break and be right back. It's KSR.
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0: 32 Lakeview cabins and units, houseboat rentals, and it is Poker Run this weekend. Everybody will be out here. I hope you all enjoy it. Nice weather. And one more segment for the weekend. Remember, guest hosts next week, please welcome them. Right now, if you go to Twitter, it is Wild Eggs Friday because Mario forgot to do it on Wednesday and Thursday. So it is Wild Eggs Friday. Go to Twitter. If in the next 15 minutes you spell the scrambled word correctly, you have a chance to win a $50 gift card from Wild Eggs. Mario came up with the word, spelled it correctly, and it is on. It's not really on topic. But that's okay.
1: Usually I get it almost instantly. That one took me a couple minutes.
0: But yeah, this is the World Cup, not the event you think is going on.
1: Yeah.
0: When you look at what he said, I think he thinks the thing he put on is going on. But it's actually the World Cup, not that event.
1: That's why we love him, though.
0: That's why
1: we
0: love him.
1: He's batting about 250.
0: It's just like with Ryan Lemon. You have to put yourself in the head of Mario, which is not necessarily the head of what everyone else will be. Who's next?
2: Bob in Jamestown.
0: Oh, good. Bob in Jamestown. How are you?
3: I'm doing good, man. How you doing down there?
0: Good. Why are you here? Normally you're at this show.
3: I know, Matt, but I got a lot of stuff going on. I had aquatics exercises, Matt.
0: Hang on. You had aquatics exercises. What are you doing?
3: I do Monday, Wednesday, Friday between 9 and 10 aquatic exercises in the pool. It's really good exercise, Matt. You gotta try it. Anyway,
0: look at you, Michael Phelps. Okay, go ahead.
3: Fraternity reunion at Miami of Ohio Friday and Saturday at Dayton. Air show's going on up there in Dayton. And I'm getting ready to go pick up a Von Zipper chopper motorcycle here in about an hour.
0: Wait a second. So hang on, it's your 30-year college reunion?
3: 50-year.
0: 50, okay.
3: Miami of Ohio, Alpha Delta 5 fraternity reunion.
0: All right, so you're 70. What are you? Are you 72 years old?
3: Exactly.
2: You'll be the only one there?
0: Well, good for you. Good for you. Are you going to call on Tuesday like I asked?
3: Yeah, we'll try to get that going.
0: Okay. I'm looking forward to it. Yeah, make sure it fits into your schedule.
3: Yep. You guys have a good weekend.
0: All right, I appreciate the call.
3: Get another win.
0: Appreciate the call. You know, Andy,
1: have fun at the air show.
0: Andy, you're here. They played the call you made about ghost tickling or whatever. They played that on their show, just so you know.
2: He wants to call and ask them the tickling scenario.
0: You should do that.
2: Yeah.
0: You should do that. It is a ridiculously weird question. Who's up next?
4: Mike in Louisville.
0: Mike in Louisville. Go ahead.
5: Hey, guys. I'm just leaving Atlanta, which is one of the central cities for the soccer. And it's getting pretty crazy down there. A lot of the visitors are in, and the streets are fun, so heading home right now, driving back. But I wanted to mention the Louisville Kings football team is playing in the championship game tomorrow in Washington against the Defenders tomorrow at 3 p.m. on ABC.
0: Yeah, so for people who don't, the Louisville Kings, the UFL team, they made the championship. I think they lost maybe their first three games to start the year, but then they made the championship, and they play tomorrow against the D.C. Defenders for the title. Are we going to win?
5: I hope so. I mean, they're a really good football team. It's a lot of fun to watch. All the ratings are up on TV. I'm hoping that this turns into be a great thing for Louisville and Kentucky. But, yeah, I mean, they've turned it around. Started 0-3 and then went 7-8.
0: Well, they went 7-8.
5: Well,
0: won seven of their last eight. I was about to say, if they started 0-3 and then went 7-8, that would make them 7-11, which doesn't seem like a title team.
1: Honestly, it looked like bad marketing, but once they changed up the offense, that's when they hit another gear and started winning.
0: Good luck
5: that's
0: to the
5: exactly
0: Louisville Kings.
5: What happened. Made some changes.
0: Well, I appreciate the call.
2: Have you watched it? It's sort of strange. You can do like a 4-point field goal. You can do a 3-point conversion.
0: I think Louisville has a kicker, though, that kicks like 62 yards regularly.
2: So against St. Louis, that last game that they just won, they kicked a 4-point field goal.
0: They just keep kicking 4-point field goals because he kicks it so well. So, hey, that's kind of neat. Who's next?
4: Isaiah.
0: Go ahead, Isaiah.
6: Hey, guys. So I was just kind of thinking, if you were to compare an NBA fan base to ours, who would it be? I kind of think it's the New York Knicks, just with all the history and the passion and the fan base. Just not quite as violent throwing age.
0: I hate the Celtics, but I do think we're the Celtics are the most like us, in the sense of the Celtics have been good for a long, long time. They've won in many different generations. So even though I hate the Celtics, I would say the Celtics are the team that reminds me the most of us. I think Duke is kind of like the Lakers, mm-hmm. honestly, a little bit. I don't know who the Knicks would be.
1: We don't have enough celebrities in the front row for us to be.
2: What about UCLA, though? They would probably have that claim, too, since they've got the most titles.
0: Yeah, but their fan base doesn't care.
6: The Knicks would be like Louisville because they're so rude.
0: Yeah, well, I appreciate the call. I mean, that's, by the way, before we go, do the Knicks win in Game 5 on Saturday and close it out?
2: I think the series is over, but I think the Spurs come back and get one tonight, and then probably it ends at Game 6 in New York.
0: That's kind of what I think, and if that happens, I will be there. There's a chance.
2: Don't wear a Spurs jersey.
0: There's a chance I'm not at the game. I'm not going to the game. But okay. There's a chance I may be in New York for Game 6 and then in Carolina for Game 7
2: wow,
0: the next
2: you're
0: day.
2: You're just following the excitement.
0: So that would be kind of awesome. And I'm going to a World Cup game in Boston. So
2: well, calm
1: don't
2: down,
1: go
2: man.
1: Jumping on cabs and stuff if they win. They need to calm down.
0: Hey, thank you all very much. I appreciate you guys coming out at Mike's Landing. As always, a lot of fun. We're gone next week. We'll be back the week after that. Thank you all. Everybody say a big shout out to Ryan and happy birthday to Drew. Oh, wait a minute. I thought you said 30 seconds just a minute ago.
1: Yeah.
0: I didn't mean to hit you
1: yeah,
0: so
1: that
0: hard.
1: Hurt.
0: But nevertheless, happy birthday to Drew.
1: Thank
0: what are you going to do
1: much.
0: For your birthday?
1: I'm going to go home and sleep, and then I'm going to watch the World Cup tonight.
0: That's right. And go USA. Do we win?
2: Yeah, we got Paraguay, right?
0: Paraguay?
2: Yeah, yeah.
0: I think we win as well. Thank you guys very much. We'll see you later. 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
18: USA's first match of the 2026 World Cup is almost here. They're taking on Paraguay at 9 Eastern in Los Angeles, and you can catch all the action on Fox TV. Earlier today, out of Group B, Canada and Bosnia-Herzegovina ended in a 1-1 draw. In baseball, the Brewers on the scoreboard first. They're up on the Phillies 1-0, top of the second inning. But Jacob Mizorowski for the Brewers just threw a 105-mile-per-hour pitch in the first inning. That is the fastest pitch ever thrown by a starting pitcher. The White Sox on the scoreboard first against the Dodgers. It's 1-0 in Chicago, top of the second inning. No Shohei Ohtani in the starting lineup for the Dodgers due to left knee inflammation, but the imaging came back clean, so Ohtani is expected to return as a DH this weekend and make his next scheduled start against the Rays next week. Game 4 of the NBA Finals averaged 20.9 million viewers, which is the most since 1998.
10: One guy is happily divorced. One guy is happily married. One guy gets called daddy by his three beautiful daughters. Aww. One guy gets called daddy after a credit card approval. One guy won a state high school basketball championship. One guy only covered a state high school basketball championship. One guy's been inducted into three halls of fame. One guy has only mocked a hall. Does this seem weird to anybody else?
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20: 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We have a lot of people who are watching The Odd Couple on a regular basis. All you need to do is search Odd Couple FSR on YouTube. Hit that button. And you could also tap the thumbs up icon. You could comment all that. Again, just search Odd Couple FSR and subscribe. Obviously, the NBA Finals are underway. A lot of basketball talk here on The Odd Couple. But, Kelvin, you know this. You know, we are a show of the people. You know what's going on in this country. The World Cup is here. So we're always going to keep you updated and be in on it. Don't think The Odd Couple is out sleeping on this World Cup. It just isn't happening.
21: Facts. Alex, you got something for us?
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22: 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It's time for an exclusive Odd Couple Presents the FIFA 2026 World Cup Updates. 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It is still nil-nil.
20: There we go.
21: Hey, but you know what? Nil-nil in the beautiful game, that can still be a good thing, though, because, see, that's what it is. You got to really understand and appreciate the skill that goes into it. It ain't about the scoring. See, that's the problem with you Americans. You always want high scoring, 120 to 125, 45
20: it's
21: to 40
20: all
21: football.
20: Good. The bottom line is that The Odd Couple is out here for the people of the United States as the World Cup enters
21: big facts.
20: Here on this soil.
21: Go, go, go, go, go, go, go, go.